0: All right, this is Backstage Country. I'm John Chambi subbing for Elena this week. She's a new mama, so she'll be back in a few weeks. But this week, we have Kenny Chesney as our host. And you also announced a stadium tour in 19 cities. You're calling it the original Vibe Room Tour. Now, I kind of remember seeing your very first stadium tour. I think it was
1: the kind of remember it. I mean, you brought me in the Vibe Room.
0: I kind of remember most of your shows because of that Vibe Room.
1: Yeah, so you know. I kind of remember the last several years. Yeah.
0: But I think one I saw was in D.C. And how many have you done
1: in
0: D.C.? Done stadium tours have you done since then?
1: Oh, wow. We started doing stadiums. The first year we did stadiums was in 2005, and we did three.
0: Yeah.
1: We did Foxborough, Massachusetts. We did Pittsburgh, and we did D.C. That was in 2005. The next year, we did probably 12. And then the next year, we did all of them. And then so we've been doing that for a while. And so I don't know how many we've done. Probably over 200 some. I don't know. A lot. And so it's been an amazing thing to happen in your life.
0: What makes you go back for more?
1: There's nothing replaces. Okay, let's just say, you know, we're going to go out there next summer with Eric and Cheryl and Graylin. And the tour's been announced, and people are buying tickets. And so there's this anticipation on both ends. All the fans that bought tickets, they're anticipating that moment. And so this is the same for us. We're anticipating that moment. So we have all this lead time up to that moment. And when those two forces meet, when those two energies meet, the energy from the audience and then the band and the sound and all that, That first moment that we get to see each other is what keeps me coming back for more. It's the most unbelievable, unique feeling that you can have. And I don't get that every day in my life. So it's special.
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Hey, it's Kenny Chesney. Stick around, because we're going to share some new music you're going to love. The Backstage Breakout single is coming your way in just a few on Backstage Country.

0: This is Backstage Country. I'm John Shambi, in for Elena. She's a new mama. We have Kenny Chesney as our host this week. It's a very, very basic question, but it's something that I kind of like to ask anybody. I'll ask an artist. I'll ask somebody, a relative of mine or whatever. But what is Kenny Chesney's 2026 definition of success?
1: I think just being happy in your skin, right? For years, my central nervous system has just been jacked. Because I've been focused. I've been so driven and so inspired and so creative and going to the next thing. And I still want to do that, but I think happiness for me would being able to be still just a little bit and looking back and being like, oh yeah, we did that. You know, that really did happen. Because if you ask anybody around me, I mean, I'm constantly moving to the next thing. And sometimes I'm guilty of not that I'm not appreciative of what's happened to us, because I really am. Mm-hmm. But I don't take enough time to reflect on it. That's why when you were talking about the book, it was so difficult for me, because it was a force, like on your computer, how you won't stop. You have to force quit it. That's me. So doing the book was force quit for Kenny Chesney, right? So I had to stop. So that, I mean, that 2026 would be, that's my idea of just being like calming my central nervous system down and taking the foot off the gas pedal, just not forever, but just a little bit to go, oh, wow, that was amazing.
0: Well, we go back a long way. I remember you're one of the first artists I ever met when I got into country. And I can tell you that watching your career over these years is just amazing. I'm happy for the Hall of Fame and all that, but man, you keep cranking out the hits, and that's important. That's good. And
1: you, thank you, man.
0: And you should. And you can't see this, but you should see the guns on this guy. I'm telling you, he is in some shape, and I'm not going to mess with him at all. But Kenny,
1: well, I got to get in them show jeans, man.
0: I got you.
1: Those are different jeans than everyday jeans.
0: And the way you move around on stage, you got to be in shape.
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Hey everybody, I'm Kenny Chesney, your host this week on Backstage Country. Here's a song that just went number one from my new album, Silver Sands Marina, called Carry On.

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3: 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I'm John Chomby in for Elena, and we've got Kenny Chesney hosting with me this week.
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0: This is John Chombi. I'm in for new mama Elena, and this is Backstage Country with our host this week, Kenny Chesney. Let me just double back a little bit here, but you just finished up a residency as the number one solo headliner at the Amazing Sphere in Las Vegas, which is a experience in itself. We have to get your onstage perspective of this. I mean, I could see what it's like from a crowd standpoint. Yeah. What is it like from the artist standpoint?
1: We got used to it. Like, we did two summers, you know? So this year was a lot, we were a lot more used to the space. We knew what was going to happen around us, behind us. We knew what was happening. The first couple of nights, the first week last year, when we our first residency there, it was a learning curve because we're so used to the sound being on each side of the stage and projecting towards the audience. At the Sphere, it's right behind you and it's coming over your head. So you got the energy of the audience and you got the energy of the sound, and the band is in the crosshairs of all of it. It's really a unique place to be, but it's so energetic and it's crazy. But it took me a minute, you know, because I'm so used to looking at the audience, staring them down, and them looking at me, and that's my mojo, is the connection with them, right? The songs are it, but also, but to know that you care and that this is going to be us all night. Well, I'm there. I was there. But you just can't help it when you're out in the audience to just look straight up. So it took me a minute to, they weren't looking directly at me. They were looking at all the stuff we created, which is just human nature. You can't help yourself but do it. I had to learn how to bring them back to me. And it took a few shows, but we did it. And it was just one of the most amazing, it truly was one of the most amazing experiences of my life as an entertainer and as a creative soul. Because you got to build whatever you wanted. Right? I mean, in an arena or stadium environment, whatever, you have the video wall, you have whatever you create, but you're kind of limited to what you have. There, you could create anything you wanted. It could be endless. I mean, no matter what. So it was like, oh, wow. I mean, it took us a year to create the first year. We were working on that content for almost a year before we presented it to the world. So it was, creatively, it was such an unbelievable thing to do. I mean, it took our brains in so many different directions. And it was great for me. It was great for all of us and the fans, because we got to experience something new together.
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0: me a bow. This is Backstage Country. I'm John Chambi in for Elena. She's a new mama. We have Kenny Chesney as our host this week. So you're a huge college football fan.
1: Grew up on it, yeah.
0: The best part of all this is the fact that you've connected yourself with so many people in the business, the sports side of things. People fail to realize that it was, 10, 12 years ago, you produced an ESPN sports special. And I'll go back even further than that. I still remember, and I remember our radio station did promotions around it. You put out this song called The Boys of Fall.
1: Yeah.
0: Which was an amazing song, because if any of us played high school sports, and football specifically, you zeroed in on that. But tell us about this special. What was the thought behind that?
1: Well, Boys of Fall, when we got that recorded, I mean, it really spoke to me of how I grew up. It spoke to where I grew up. It spoke to my relationship with my father. It spoke to so many things how you grow up in the country and in the small town. So we had this video idea that we were going to, put together our normal video for it. But to start that video, my friend Sean Payton, who was then the coach of the Saints, they were in training camp. But in my brain, I wanted Sean to go and talk to where he played high school football, because they were just starting their football season too. So I wanted Sean to go to give the pregame speech at that high school, and we were going to film it. That was going to be the first part of the video. And it was. After we did that, I showed it to a friend of mine at ESPN who was in charge of their 30 for 30s and all the content they do. His name was John Dahl. And the guy and the boss at the time at ESPN, John Walsh. I met him at the Super Bowl with Jimmy Buffett years ago. And so I sent them that video. And then they said, this Sean Payton thing is unbelievable. And so we started talking to other people. And all of a sudden, I'm in San Francisco or in Oakland in John Madden's house. And he made us dinner. And I'm at University of Alabama talking to Nick Saban. I am in Joe Namath's living room out in Florida. I am at Brett Favre's house. I am at, it took
0: this
1: us.
0: This classic name dropping.
1: On the most amazing journey. All of a sudden, we're interviewing all these people about the game. And not just, it wasn't a highlight reel. This was soulful, heartfelt stuff about life and about all these things, all these analogies and these metaphors and everything that we use. But these guys, this was like talking to, this was like a master class in life. And all of a sudden, it turned into the Boys of Fall film. It's one of the most special journeys I've ever been on, because I love football. Me and my father watched a lot of football. But the fact that I had music in my life and I was doing that, and all of a sudden, I'm in the rooms of all these people who mean so much to the game. And they're talking to me in ways that they wouldn't anybody else, because I didn't have a media agenda, mm-hmm. right? And so they felt safe in that space, and it was awesome.
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4: John Chombi here. New Mama Elena is out for a few weeks, but we've got a brand new hour of Backstage Country with this week's host.
5: That's me, Kenny Chesney. 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A brand new hour of Backstage Country starts right now.

everybody. I'm Kenny Chesney, your host this week on Backstage Country. Here's a song that just went number one from my new album, Silver Sands Marina, called Carry On.

0: Backstage Country. I'm John Chompy, subbing for new mama Elena. And we're with our host for this week, Kenny Chesney. I'm a big fan Sunday morning. And one morning I'm watching it, and there you are. And it just blew me away. And there are some things about you I never knew, particularly your love for a specific author. Tell me about this connection with Ernest Hemingway.
1: Yeah, I've always loved his writing. He's one of my favorite authors. The first book I ever read of his was Old Man and the Sea. And what drew me to that was the relationship between the fisherman and the kid in the book. And it always reminded me a lot of my relationship with my grandfather. So the first time I read that book, it was like I was reading about me and my grandfather. Completely different environment, but it was the same relationship. He loved the ocean, and he loved Italy, and he loved connection, and he was a little, like American kid says, I mean, he was a little messed up, but all right. You know? I mean, that's me. You know, I mean, he wasn't perfect, you know, but I've always felt a connection, no question. And so, when we did CBS Sunday Morning, that was, we were able to go up there into his writing space and do the interview, you know, where he wrote a lot of books. And it feln't intrusive, though. I wasn't up there long. It just felt like, okay, I'm a big believer in spirits and all this kind of stuff, right? You know, and so it felt like I was intruding.
0: And now you're an author.
1: Yes.
0: So what got you rolling on the book?
1: Well, at first, I didn't really think I had one in me, right? And I didn't know if I wanted to. I didn't know if it was going to be, if anybody would care, honestly. But the more I got into it, I actually was talked into doing it. It's crazy. You can say, hey, Kenny, you want to write a book? And I say, oh, yeah, that sounds like a good idea. And then you got to go do it. So, you know, so that consumed a couple years of my life. We started writing that book after the 2024 stadium tour. And so it took a year, you know, took all that time to write it. And it came out in November the next year. You know, so it took a while. So, but that's something I never thought I would do. But it was a lot like therapy in a way. It was therapy for me because I was able to just remember how all these stories and go down all these roads I'd been down, you know, and think about, you know, getting my first record deal on Capricorn and all the people that were involved in that. And then Joe Galante signing me and all that, everything that was with that, and how difficult it was for me to get my songs played early on. And the fact that nobody would take us on the road because we didn't have a hit. And all that was just part of the whole journey, you know. And I guess for advice a lot, you know, you got any advice on how to make it? I'm like, man, you just got to go do it. There's no making it. You just do it because you do it. And it was crazy to write that book, you know, to think about the journey that you've been on, you know, and just the whole scope of it. And to think about all that is crazy, and then be blessed enough to have the audience that you have and that they care that much about what you've done and how grateful they are that you've had that journey. And then you be me and stand behind the microphone and see what that's grown into. This is unbelievable, really. I mean, it really is.
0: And just so the title is Heart, Life, Music. I want to make sure I get that in there so everybody knows what that is.
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Hey everybody, I'm Kenny Chesney. Having an absolute blast hosting all week long featuring cuts from my new album, Silver Sands Marina, here on Backstage Country.

0: This is Backstage Country. I'm John Chombi, subbing for the new mama, Elena, with our host this week, Kenny Chesney. And just recently, you did a special pop-up show back on the 18th at Nashville's Pinnacle to intro the album. You're getting ready for another stadium tour, yet you do a show at a place that holds 3,500 people to announce the album. All right, two things. How was the show? Secondly, why such a small place?
1: Well, we love, it's been a while since we played, you know, playing inside at Sphere was awesome. But I was trying to think of a way, you know, that we could let the diehards in and experience this music first, right? And we're announcing, the record was announced, the tour was announced, and everybody on it, you know, and I just wanted to celebrate it with my friends, with our new label, with people that have been in my life for a while, with the fans that really were really hungry for new music. And that's why we did it, you know, because we can. I mean, it's fun. You know, what a concept. Music is supposed to be fun at the end of the day. So that's why we did it. It's because we can.
0: I love it.
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0: Okay, that's a wrap for today's show. I'm John Chombi, subbing for new mama Elena. And day two is in the books with Kenny Chesney. Great job hosting today. You know, you've done this before.
1: Thanks, man. I appreciate it. I'm excited that we get to do this again tomorrow. So y'all better come back.
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5: Cloudy with fog tonight with storms likely. Lows around 61. Southerly winds 8 to 15 miles an hour. Overcast skies again. Tomorrow, slight chance of rain showers. High temperatures reach up to 72. Right now, it's 64 degrees.

hey man, I'll try. Then later on when we finished our songs about scars and cars and broken hearts, I saw him. He was standing there right next to the stage and he shouted, man,

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13: Storms likely overnight, otherwise overcast. Lows level off around 61. South winds 8 to 15 miles an hour. Cloudy skies Wednesday. Slight chance of rain showers. Daytime highs approaching 72. Right now, it's 64 degrees.
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8: Cloudy skies overnight with showers likely. Lows around 61. South winds 8 to 15 miles an hour. Cloudy skies expected again Wednesday. Slight chance of rain showers. Highs level off around 72. Currently, it's 63 degrees.
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1: 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I'm the promoter for River City Championship Wrestling based out of La Crosse. 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
2: Hey there, it is John Shombi in for new mama Elena. And welcome to a brand new week of Backstage Country with a brand new host. He has 12 CMA awards, including the CMA for Entertainer of the Year honor four times, 11 ACMs, as well as six Grammy Award nominations, 36 number one songs, the most ever, by the way, along with 62 top tens. He's remained the highest grossing live country music artist of all time. And on October 19th of last year, he was inducted into the Country Music Hall of Fame, along with Tony Brown and June Carter Cash. Plus, here comes another stadium tour. And he's still cranking out the hits. So happy you're here, Kenny Chesney.
3: 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Thank you very much. I'm happy to be here, John, and everyone listening. I hope Elena and her little girl are doing well, too. 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
4: Storms likely, overnight, otherwise cloudy skies. Lows around 61. South winds 8 to 15 miles an hour. Cloudy skies expected again Wednesday. Slight chance of rain showers, 73. Right now, 64.
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5: Cloudy overnight with storms likely. Lows dip down to about 61. South winds 8 to 15 miles an hour. Slight chance for showers Wednesday. High temperatures reach up to 73. Cloudy skies expected. Right now, 64.
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2: Hi, it's Cora. 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
7: Cloudy overnight with storms likely. Lows dip down to about 61. South winds 8 to 15 miles an hour. Slight chance for showers Wednesday. High temperatures reach up to 73. Cloudy skies expected. Right now, 64.
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6: Slight chance for showers today, otherwise cloudy. High of 73. Winds out of the southwest at around 5 miles an hour. Cloudy skies expected again tonight. Chance of rain showers. Lows level off around 60. Right now, 64.
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1: This fairly comfortable weather we've been enjoying around Wisconsin coming to a quick and abrupt close. Come on in to a Wednesday morning. I am the fabulous Farm Mate PM Yonke. This is the Midwest Farm Report. Oh, day number two of World Dairy Expo getting underway this morning. There was some big news out there yesterday. Dane County, the owners of the Alliant Energy Center where World Dairy Expo is housed, making some big remodeling decisions that could impact the show's future. We're going to hear about that this morning. Also, team coverage on a time capsule that was opened yesterday at World Dairy Expo. They'd sealed it up some 30 years ago. What did they find inside? Kylie Allen's got the details. So glad you're along with us. Stumach Ag Meteorologist will be along with us in about 15 minutes or so. This weather is starting to change right before our very eyes. Today, the showers are moving in. Could see a thunderstorm through the course of the day. Daytime amounts expected to be between a tenth and a quarter of an inch of rain. Some areas could get more if you're under a thunderstorm. Today's highs expected to be right around 70 degrees. Showers continue overnight into the morning hours of Thursday. We should see high temperatures tomorrow right around 68 degrees. Could pick up another half to three quarters of an inch of rain tomorrow. Then Friday, sunshine returns. Highs around 64 degrees. Like I said, stew's on the way. Also this morning, finding out how land values are holding in light of tough commodity prices. One of the questions I'm posing this morning to Ashley Hune from the Steffes Group. And on the way next, to take a bit of a break from Wisconsin geography, I'll take you along with us on our farm tour to Georgia. We just wrapped that up where we learned a little bit more about the cotton and peanut crop there. Bill Tyson, University Extension educator in Georgia, joins me for that story next.
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1: You know, you can travel many, many miles, but when it comes to production agriculture, a lot of our conversations remain the same. From the southern end of the world's longest barn in Madison, I'm Farm Director Pam Yonke, and that's exactly what happened on our recent farm tour of South Carolina and Georgia. Talking to Bill Tyson, he's University Extension Coordinator for Bullock County. That's a large cotton and peanut growing region where we spoke with Bill. Did you know that Georgia produces about 1 million acres of cotton every year? But that number had dwindled prior to about 2023. Tyson tells me that as world markets went away, so did cotton acres. But now they're back. And it looks like cotton is still King.
7: We have been, gotten here in Georgia, came back in the 80s, really picked up some steam in the 90s. A bunch of folks got back into the cotton. We've been planting for years, about 1.2 million acres in Georgia. Went down last year to 800 something thousand. This year's back up to 1 million acres. And it's been because of the input cost and the commodity prices. Mm-hmm. It's tough with what the costs are right now.
1: Mm-hmm. It is a very labor intensive, input intensive crop.
7: Yes, ma'am. And it takes money to get it in and to get it out. Everything costs. You know, your seed cost, you're looking at just in a seed cost of around $100 an acre. Fertilizer, and now the big thing now is what fuel is going to cost us to get the crop out.
1: Yeah, right. When do you start planting cotton? And explain, it's a perennial, but you guys treat it like an annual.
7: Yes, ma'am. We will generally start if the weather is good. Sometimes we'll start in late April, but generally we'll plant majority of it in May if the weather is good. Here in Bullock County, we've got 25% to 30% irrigated. So we rely on Mother Nature, on a good bit of our land. And if we can get it in May, it gives us plenty of time to make that crop. You know, it will take it, I'm going to say 140, 150 days till we get it mature. Mm-hmm. So it's ready to defoliate and get it out of the field.
1: And it comes from seed.
7: Yes, ma'am. Yes, ma'am. We'll put the seed in furrow. We have to be sure we know what's going on in the field. Nematodes are a big problem in several of these fields that we go in, so we have to address those issues as we come to them.
1: Now then, as I said, it's a perennial, but you treat it like an annual, so that means you want to inhibit growth at a certain stage because your money is lower to the ground.
7: Yes, ma'am, and what we'll do is we'll put a plant growth regulator on it to force it not to put so much of its energy into foliage. We want it to put its energy into bolt load. So, you know, we get paid for land is what we get paid for.
1: All right. So let's skip ahead to the harvest and tell me when you decide to harvest and what you're looking for in an ideal crop.
7: We have a good many peanuts here, too. Mm-hmm. So the cotton, I don't want to say sometimes takes a back seat, but if we do not dig the peanuts that time, it's obvious what the loss is because we'll see the peanuts being left in the field. Mm. You know, we like to get the cotton out, but the more rain and all we get with the open lint, then the quality comes down also.
1: Yeah. Now, you take it to, and fortunately at the farm, at Cromley Farm, we're not too far away from a gin. Explain the process after that cotton's harvested.
7: The majority of the cotton here is now harvested with roll picker. Now, we still have some basket pickers that we mm-hmm. that we put modules mm-hmm. in, you know, that generally hold between 15 and 17 bales to it. But the trucks will come and pick the rolls or either modules up from the field, goes to the gin, is put on the yard, and then it's, according to when it gets there, it is ginned. The gin will run 24/7 when they're in the heat of the season. Yep. And we'll generally gin it according to how much cotton we have. We'll generally crank up next month, and it will run through December.
1: Okay. And how do we price cotton? What is a grower? What's the terminology or what's the transactions here on cotton?
7: Well, I mean, you know, cotton is on exchange. So, you know, you can forward contract. You got several options. And, you know, the cotton prices here recently did get up, and we were able to capitalize on some of those prices. Otherwise, if you don't, you know, you've got the pop payment and things like that, but the price where it is right now, there's not a pop payment.
1: Can you store it? Is that something people try?
7: Yes, ma'am. It can be, once it's ginned, it will be stored, you know, unlike grains, we can hold it. Okay. For a long period of time without the quality going down.
1: Okay.
7: But, you know, if it's in storage, you got storage fees and all mm-hmm. that. So you got to account for what's going on behind the scenes also.
1: You mentioned that this farm has seen some international interest. Explain how that's changed in the past.
7: Over the past several years, we've had folks from outside the country come and look. The ones that run the mills, they want to come over here and look at where we're producing the cotton. And, you know, it's real good to talk to those folks that are buying our cotton because, you know, we've got the highest quality cotton. You know, everything comes at a price. But, you know, for the higher quality, we would like to get a higher price.
1: Where does this cotton end up then?
7: Well, what it does is it will sit at the gin, and then if it's been sold, then they will load it out. A good bit of the cotton here, us being this close to the ports, went up going down to the ports and put on the ship. And then go to the mill that has bought it.
1: And do we think it ends up in clothing? Is there another new use that's helped cotton?
7: Clothing is a good bit of where it goes, and that's the majority of where it's going.
1: And a big reason why it goes into fabrics is because the United States cotton quality is globally respected. Bill Tyson, University Extension Specialist in Bullock County, Georgia, explaining. In fact, the cotton field that we were standing next to had just been visited by a group of buyers from Southeast Asia. Tyson tells me they'll buy the Georgia cotton and blend it with other lesser quality cottons for that fabric that we talked about. Didn't know much about cotton until I talked to Bill. From the southern end of the world's longest barn in Madison, I'm Farm Director Pam Yonke.
0: 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Stay tuned as Ag Meteorologist Stu Muck gives you the latest forecast in just moments, right here on the Midwest Farm Report.
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1: 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Stu Muck, ag meteorologist, along with us. Everybody's super paranoid, especially me, about getting sick. World Dairy Expo, we're in the media room where it's cold. We walk outside. It's nice. Are we going to get wet today when we walk outside?
16: Well, if you jump into puddles.
1: Okay, well.
16: I mean, the rain ought to end here in the next few hours.
1: Stan up by Green Bay said he got 0.6 of an inch of rain.
16: Well, he's the winner. I've got a Green Bay report at 2,400 so many inches at the airport.
1: Yeah, anybody get much in the way of rain besides a couple tents?
16: That's about it. A couple of tents over at my friend John near Armstrong, 1,100s at Madison, 400s at La Crosse, Eau Claire at 1/100th, Milwaukee just about there, 900ths of an inch, and Racine just starting to get the little rain to measure. No big deal going on. The cool front still way off to the north up into Minnesota, but that moist air has continued to build in. Rain extends all the way from Colorado across Kansas, southeast Nebraska, Iowa, Illinois, and into southern and southeast Wisconsin. The rain falling from, about Marinette to Waupaca and down toward Prairie du Chien and further southeast in Wisconsin. Heaviest rain down on the Illinois border, so amounts may be a little heavier in the south, but I expect that activity to slide out of here yet through the morning and will dry out for a little bit. But that cool front then will drop in out of the north, and I expect rain will return and look for that to happen even late today in far northwest Wisconsin. But overnight and on into the day Thursday, that's when rain could be heavier again. Could be another quarter to half inch of rain in central Wisconsin. Heavier amounts in the south, where a couple of inches could be that possibility then. And that would be overnight and end of the day Thursday. Temps will cool down behind that front as well for the end of the week. I'll have the forecast after this.
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1: All right, buddy, let's have that forecast.
16: All right, the Compeer Financial Forecast, including showers and maybe a thunderstorm in far southern Wisconsin yet this morning, ending as we head on to the afternoon in the south. There'll be more clouds in southern Wisconsin. The sun may even break out in the northwest, and I'd expect low 70s where the clouds and rain are. Could even be upper 70s in the western part of the state. The southwest winds about 5 to 10. Rain redeveloping, especially in the west tonight, and then sliding further east and southeast again overnight and on into Thursday. Lower 60s, maybe an upper 50 overnight. Tomorrow, back in the 60s, mid and upper 60s with the rain. Heaviest could be up to another half or one inch or more in the southern part of the state, much less, maybe a quarter inch further north. And then the cooler air, Pam, there could even be some frost Thursday night in the far northwest. And by Friday, sunny skies, low 60s in southern Wisconsin.
1: All right, so just that one-off as far as frost overnight, or is this the beginning of a pattern we've got to watch?
16: No, that's just in the after that front. In the far northwest, Park Falls, Hayward, up toward the lake. That should be about it.
1: Okay, that's not a surprise to them at this stage in the game.
16: No, it's that time of the year.
1: All right. Very good, my friend. Appreciate it. We'll catch up with you tomorrow.
16: We'll do it. See you then.
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28: 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La Crosse police are asking for the public's help in finding a suspect in a stab.

0: identified as Paul D. Thomas Jr., had fled the scene. They continue to look for Thomas. An 18-year-old La Crosse resident has been arrested after running from police during a traffic stop. Officers stopped a vehicle near West Avenue and Jackson Street around 3:30 on Tuesday afternoon for a traffic violation. The driver reportedly reached into the vehicle, got a handgun, and ran into a nearby neighborhood. Within an hour, the suspect, Orion Riles, was discovered in a garage in the 1200 block of Johnson Street, and the loaded handgun was nearby. Nobody was injured. Riles is in jail and faces several charges. An armed holdup early this week at a George Street bar has led to a police search in La Crosse. The robbery happened Monday morning, shortly after midnight, at Jimmy's North Star, when a person with a black handgun demanded money from the bar employees, fleeing after the robbery. Police say no one was injured. The robber was wearing purple surgical gloves along with dark clothing. When thousands of people walked this month in support of breast cancer programs at Amplify Health in La Crosse, they raised over $500,000. This was the second straight year that the Steppin' Out in Pink fundraiser surpassed $500,000 in donations. Jeanette Dawson, who's a survivor advocate, organized a team of more than 250 walkers for the event earlier this month, and a small group of her close friends reunited for this year's walk.
1: We had not been together for 11 years, and one of our group flew in from Oregon, drove 6 hours, and so we got to celebrate seeing each other after not being together for 11 years.
0: The total raised so far from Steppin' Out this year is $502,000. If you were cooking on a kitchen stove and an open pot suddenly caught fire, would you know how to stop the fire? Maybe not. The La Crosse Fire Department demonstrated that situation outside the Losey Boulevard Fire Station 3 on Tuesday to students from nearby Central High. Trying to pour water on the flames could make it worse, according to the fire department. One Central student in the group, named Charlie, works at a pizza place, and he believes he would know how to handle a cooking fire on the job. What did he take away from the demonstration?
2: Don't throw a cup of water on an oil fire. Just don't do it. It's dangerous. Very dangerous. Like, huge, if you saw the video, huge blow of fire. If you were standing right there, just mess up your whole week, whole month even.
0: The Central High Family and Consumer Sciences program worked with the fire department to set up the kitchen fire simulation out of doors. For WIZM, I'm Brad Williams.
3: The 2026 Atlantic hurricane season to date has been, well, inactive? Not necessarily. But as USDA meteorologist Brad Rippey points out, at and beyond the traditional peak of Atlantic hurricane activity every year.
4: We are past the date of September 10th. That marks the time frame when we have reached the approximate one halfway mark of the Atlantic hurricane season.
3: For this year, since
4: the beginning of the satellite observation era in the 1960s, we have broken an all-time record for the latest first Atlantic Basin hurricane. In other words, we have not seen a single hurricane so far this year in the Atlantic Basin.
3: As of late September, there were 5 tropical storms, 3 in the Gulf, Arthur, Bertha, and Edward, yet no hurricanes.
4: That breaks the former record of September 11th. It was set twice, first in 2002 and then again in 2013.
3: Rippey notes similar weather conditions from 2002 are found this year, contributors to the lack of Atlantic tropical storm development.
4: Greatly attributable to this very strong and still developing El Nino, it is undercutting tropical development across the Atlantic Basin.
3: In that 2002 El Nino year, only 12 named storms and 4 hurricanes were recorded in the Atlantic Basin. Other climatic factors figuring into the below-normal hurricane season to date, dust plumes in the Sahara Desert of North Africa, making it harder for tropical storms to develop by reducing moisture and stability in the Atlantic Ocean. Now, in case you are wondering about the record year for fewest Atlantic hurricanes,
4: 2 hurricanes in 2013 and also in 1982, the formation of one of the strongest El Niños on record.
3: Beyond the satellite era of hurricane forecasting, within the 175 years of Atlantic hurricane monitoring and prediction, only 2 years, 1907 and 1914, record zero hurricanes. And as for the prognosis for the second half of the Atlantic hurricane season,
4: through the remainder of the hurricane season, which lasts through the end of November, I do expect to see some of these records for low number of hurricanes and certainly low number of

0: overall named storms to be challenged this year as the quiet Atlantic Basin hurricane season continues, courtesy of this very strong and still strengthening El Nino.
1: I'm Rod Bain reporting for the U.S. Department of Agriculture in Washington, D.C.
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4: Slight chance for showers today, otherwise cloudy. High of 73. Winds out of the southwest at around 5 miles an hour. Cloudy skies expected again. Tonight, chance of rain showers. Lows level off around 60. Right now, 64.
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12: 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Rumor has it, I'm going to get a chance to visit with former great Green Bay Packer Leroy Butler. Yeah, I'm kind of looking forward to that one. So lots of things to look forward to. 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The team's doing a great job putting all kinds of content up there. Midwest Farm Report or Fabulous Farm Babe will keep you connected with all the happenings at World Dairy Expo. Got to shake that off before I start broadcasting, huh? So today is the 30th day of September. Can you believe it? Goodbye, September. On this day, back in 1868, the first volume of Little Women was published by Louisa May Alcott. How many of you in the audience ever read that one? On this day, 1935, President Franklin Roosevelt dedicated what was then called the Boulder Dam. Today we know it as the Hoover Dam, dedicated on this day back in 1935. On this day, 1947, the World Series was broadcast for the very first time on TV. New York Yankees beat the Brooklyn Dodgers. So kind of a time capsule right there. A couple of happy birthdays for you this morning. Happy birthday to actress Fran Drescher, better known as The Nanny, 69 years young today. And actress Marion Cotillard, she is 51 years young today. And now you know Wiffles Wednesday is upon us. Another great opportunity for us to find out how the harvest of 2026 is coming along, courtesy of our friends at Wiffles Hybrids. Always want to remind you their website, wiffles.com. And joining us today from the Dane and Greene County area, Andy Grebner is our district sales representative that's been keeping an eye on this crop. I don't know, it doesn't feel like we're off to as fast a start as we might have guessed on the harvest. Andy, what are you seeing?
3: Oh, you're correct. We are off to a very slow start. Corn harvest, really, other than silage and high moisture, really hasn't started here across southern Wisconsin. But hopefully soon, if we can get a good stretch of good weather. But before the weather breaks and as the corn is drying down, I encourage everyone to take a look at your fields and evaluate stalk quality. We had a very stressful growing season from the hot and humid to very little rain in July, and then diseases set in. And stalk quality is a concern in many fields, especially in the fields not sprayed with a fungicide. So I recommend, if you use a fungicide or not, to get out to your fields and evaluate stalks and standability, and then prioritize fields or hybrid harvest order.
12: What kind of moistures have you been hearing so far, anyhow, Andy, as far as that cob and how long we may have to wait it out now with rain in the forecast?
3: What I've seen is, you know, end of April, first day planting, we're sitting anywhere from upper 20s to low 30s for moisture. So we do have a ways to go, but like I said, just keep an eye on the crops, and sounds like we have more rain coming, so more delays.
12: Yeah, unfortunately. Andy Grebner, along with us, district sales representative. He's covering primarily Dane and Greene County here on our Wiffles Wednesday. And speaking of Wiffles, kind of a banner year for Wiffles. Has nothing necessarily to do with the crop, but instead the 80th anniversary. What are you guys doing for that one, Andy?
3: Yeah, that's right. So this year at Wiffles, we're proud to celebrate our 80th anniversary. So that's three generations of family leadership. That's eight decades of working alongside growers, building one of the fastest growing independent seed companies in the Central Corn Belt. So we're doing a few events and just really proud to be here and work alongside farmers for, you know, that long and many more years to come.
12: Absolutely. And they've been making a great investment into the Wiffles infrastructure to be around for another generation and two. Andy, the other thing that I just wanted to touch base with you on is some of the information on this crop changes on almost a weekly basis. Like we said, rain coming in. You've got a team of field agronomists out there along with yourself collaborating on your website to make sure that if farmers have questions about what's happening in their area, you've got notes for them, right?
3: We do. We have a lot of great agronomic information on the Wiffles website. So if you go on there and just click on the agronomy tab, and then you can search by any topic or any specific information you are looking for. And then also, if you listen to podcasts, we have a very good podcast put together from our agronomy managers called Keeping It Independent. And that is just great, timely information on what they are seeing in the fields and some management ideas to go along with that.
12: Yeah, well, it sounds like we've got some time to listen in as that corn dries down. Very good. Great to talk with you, Andy. Always appreciate it. Andy Grebner along with us. He covers the Dane and Greene County areas for our friends at Wiffles. And as he said, whether it's the agronomy information that you're looking for, that podcast, or maybe you're looking at some of the hybrids you want to start thinking about for 2027, it's all available at Wiffles.com. Andy Grebner along with me on our Wiffles Wednesday update.
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12: What was your life like 30 years ago? What things were you using? What news was being made? We're going to focus a little closer on that question. World Dairy Expo closed a time capsule 30 years ago, and yesterday they reopened it. Kylie Allen was there. Story on the way. Well, yesterday was kind of tough on our dairy markets in Chicago. The barrel cheese stood still at 145 and a quarter, but 40-pound block cheese dropped 3 1/4 to 127 1/2. Double A butter also down 5 1/4 yesterday to 131 3/4 per pound. Not getting a lot better as far as dairy is concerned this morning. Our October class 3 milk that goes into cheese is up just 3 at 14.93. November's up 3 at 15.29. Currently in Chicago, December corn's up 2 1/2, 5.24. November soybeans up 2 1/4 at $13. The December wheat is up a penny at 6.94, with July new crop currently up a penny at 7.13 a bushel. Hey, if you're noticing rain already in your area, I want to remind you, love to hear from you rainfall reporters. Talk text line is always open for you, 877-301-FARM. That's 877-301-3276. If you're planning on coming to the Alliant Energy Center grounds today for World Dairy Expo, I'll be with BioVet this morning inside the Alliant Energy Center Expo Hall, and then this afternoon with Dairy Farmers of Wisconsin at their outdoor location, continuing to focus in on the Born to Dairy campaign this afternoon with Green Bay Packers legend Leroy Butler. 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
1: Hey there, it is John Shombi in for new mama Elena. And welcome to a brand new week of Backstage Country with a brand new host. He has 12 CMA awards, including the CMA for Entertainer of the Year honor 4 times, 11 ACMs, as well as 6 Grammy Award nominations, 36 number one songs, the most ever, by the way, along with 62 top tens. He's remained the highest grossing live country music artist of all time. And on October 19th of last year, he was inducted into the Country Music Hall of Fame, along with Tony Brown and June Carter Cash. Plus, here comes another stadium tour. And he's still cranking out the hits. So happy you're here, Kenny Chesney.
22: Oh, man, thank you very much. 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I hope Elena and her little girl are doing well, too. 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
12: With the Alliant Energy Center grounds, they're looking at investing somewhere in the neighborhood of $200 million in improvements to bring in even more conferences to the Alliant Energy Center Expo grounds. That's the word from Dane County Executive Director Melissa Agard.
24: That vision and that project, and we have some thematics over here, include additional exhibition space, new amenities that will make this campus even better for our vendor house and the community as they continue to come in and learn more about this. It will also allow us to compete for more events, not only within the dairy industry, but other industries as well, which will benefit our ability to expand infrastructure and meet the growing need of the Dairy Expo and the growth here in Dane County.
12: Dane County Executive Director Melissa Agard with some more details on the investments the county intends to make at the Alliant Energy Center from this date moving forward, the first phase at the Coliseum, but all phases could ultimately impact World Dairy Expo. Laura Hirschlib is General Manager of the World Dairy Expo, and she says right now they could use more permanent structures at the Alliant Energy Center grounds.
25: I think for anybody that's been here on grounds, you've seen that we have quite frankly outgrown the facility. We use all 164 acres of the Alliant Energy Center, but we also build two temporary structures for our cattle tent, as well as an additional temporary structure for our trade center. And with the proposed, at least in the exhibition and trade show side, we'd be able to meet the needs of our current trade show footprint with the proposals within the exhibition hall plans.
12: Laura Hirschlib, she's the general manager of World Dairy Expo. Whatever is going to be happening at the Alliant Energy Center grounds, World Dairy Expo may have to pivot some, if not all, of their show activities. Those details yet to come. Well, we got details yesterday of the time capsule that World Dairy Expo closed some 30 years ago yesterday. Former general manager Tom McKittrick was on hand to reopen that time capsule. Kylie Allen was there.
26: As we open doors for dairy at this year's World Dairy Expo, we also honor Expo's past. Tom McKittrick is the former general manager of World Dairy Expo and had a special part in making a time capsule. 30 years later, the day to open that time capsule has come. He begins by telling us why the event is so special to him.
27: We brought a cow to Dairy Expo, the only one we ever brought back in 1970, and then I had been involved when I was on staff at the Dairy Science Department for a little bit, and I worked with some of the showmanship contest and some things like that. So I had been around it a little bit, and then I applied when there was an opening, and there I was.
26: Well, we're taking a peek through the history books today, we'll say. Let's talk about the time capsule that you had a hand in today. How long was that sealed?
27: It was sealed for 30 years. So we did that on the 30th anniversary of the event, and the plan was to open it at the 60th, but because of COVID, this is the 59th, but they went ahead and opened it after 30 years anyway. So for 30 years, which is quite a while.
26: That is. Tell me what's in this time capsule. What are we seeing laid out now?
27: You're seeing a number of things. I mean, there's everything from a news release from Alice in Dairyland to an FFA member's proficiency award. You know, you've got a T-shirt over there that's signed by a number of people, I think from a breed association or from a breed organization. There's a Holstein registration paper in there. Just a number of things from that area. Ian, I just looked at a letter that's even pre-1996, which was a news release from Don McDowell when he was Secretary of Agriculture. So it's kind of a fun look back at the way things were different back then, but in some ways, it's still the same idea.
26: It is fun. Tell me how you decided what you were putting into this time capsule.
27: You know, Dairy Expo, I think the reason Dairy Expo has worked so well over the years is because they've always included a lot of people and a lot of different, allowed people to have input. And that really what was happened here. We had opened it up to a number of some commercial exhibitors, some cattle exhibitors, some breed associations, and said, you decide what you want to put in the time capsule. So we didn't make a decision on every piece that went in there. A lot of that was from people who were an intimate part of the show and the organization.
26: Very good. And then let's talk a little bit about the exterior of this time capsule. Tell me about what the capsule itself is and how it doesn't look like a normal one we might see.
27: Yeah, the idea of the time capsule came up, and then it was, what do you put a time capsule in? Sometimes they bury it in the large stone in the corner of a building or something, but we knew we were going to open this back up, and so the idea of a milk can came up. Well, then how do you paint it? And I said, well, I know a guy that can do that for us. He was a neighbor of mine, and he had been very involved in art and billboards and signage and things in the Madison area, and I dropped it off at his house and said, I don't know, Ed. His name was Ed McCartan. I said, I don't know what you're going to do with this, but I need a time capsule. Please help me out. And it was so fun to pick it up off his porch because he just kind of caught the vibe of a dairy farm and a dairy herd with obviously the signage of what was in, that it was a time capsule. So,
26: and just briefly describe for me here, since we're radio, what he painted on there.
27: On the one side, you see a typical back in the day farmhouse and barn, and on the other side, you see a couple of Holstein cows grazing in a pasture, and then on the other two sides, it says World Dairy Expo, and on the other side, do not open until 2026. So it's, and then the Dairy Expo logo, which he again freehand painted on top. So he was definitely quite an artist. He's not with us anymore, but he was definitely quite an artist.
26: Honoring Expo then, now, and next, Tom McKittrick, along with us, the former general manager of World Dairy Expo. He was in that position for nearly 20 years. For the Midwest Farm Report, I'm Kylie Allen.
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0: with Mary. How's your face and neck doing today?
1: I'm doing all right. It's the last day of September.
0: Oh my God, it is, isn't it? Yeah.
1: I know. Oh, I feel like I know the dates. I know the dates so well now because my little guy is so excited about what it's. So I feel like I'm so on top of this now.
0: I always mess up except for February. I was like, is it 30? Is it 31? I always, yeah. Then I know there's a jingle or whatever.
1: Is there? Yeah, I get really confused. But yeah.
0: Something November, 30 days I past just, September.
1: Yeah, I remember that from school. No, he just is excited that we're going to turn the calendar. And yeah, October 1st.
0: That's a thing. I guess he's five, so I can't pick on him, but that's weird.
1: I really would love for you a day with Fish to send him with you.
0: You keep trying that. I'm not falling for it.
1: Wouldn't that be so? Now that you're in Madison, we're closed now. We could do that. Fish daycare.
0: Yeah, Devlin, thanks again for Monday, by the way. That was fun.
1: Oh my gosh, you're welcome. That was so fun.
0: Little birthday lunch.
1: You know I love
0: lunch.
1: A good Bloody Mary.
0: Yep, I knew you would. You were like, I don't know when to get him. Like, just say it. I'm like, just say it. Get your Bloody Mary, get your Spotted Cow back. You'll be fine.
1: So good.
0: It was great. Perfect weather, perfect day, perfect gifts, perfect everything. It was awesome. Thank you.
1: Aww, very, very thanks, thoughtful. Fish. You're so lovey-dovey these days. Yeah, well, I wasn't going there, but. I'm
0: very good looking. No, I am very grateful. Well, I'm not a big birthday. I'm just not. Let alone.
1: I am.
0: Well, you are. Are you a big birthday?
1: I mean, kind of. I think as you get older, it gets a little like, meh.
0: You're a big gift giver. I know that.
1: I love giving gifts. I would rather give gifts than receive.
0: That's my ex was like that. My ex wanted trips. Of course.
1: I'm surprised you didn't get a trip for your birthday.
0: Hey, I know we're not together, but here's a one-way ticket to screw you town. Yeah.
1: Oh my gosh. No, kidding. I don't think
0: that's probably what it would have been. No, it was no drama, no nothing. Just a nice, easy birthday weekend. Last weekend, we roll into all the other stuff. Now, all is cool. Fool, we get this going.
1: I feel like once we hit your birthday, now the fall and winter for us in radio and all the things we have going on is tailgate and CMAs and storytellers in Madison. There's so many things.
0: I'm in Madison this weekend with our good friend Christy for the 9:30 tailgate for the Michigan State game. I know.
1: That's early. Like
0: Michigan State, UW. So that'll be fun if you're going to be in the Madison area. If you're listening to us in La Crosse, drive down. If you're in North Carolina or wherever you're listening to Kicking Country, drive up.
1: That'd be so fun. Once you dive, St. you had Joseph some peeps there. That's really early, actually. It's homecoming, too. You know, it's going to be crazy.
0: Yeah, it's going to be nuts. And St. Joe, that station that we're on there, White Country. Yeah, 99.9 White Country. That's Michigan. So if you're a Michigan State fan and you're coming to town, please come say hello to us.
1: Oh, that's fun.
0: We would love to see you. We have a lot to do today. Miss Tracy Lee will be on a little over an hour with Nashville Tea. So much going on in Nashville. Can't wait to talk to her. But I've got crafting, raccoons, and Madonna.
1: Ooh, okay.
0: Next in three nucks. Lynette, hold on.
1: Is Tracy covering?
0: Are you doing the Gilda's Club remote on Saturday?
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0: KQ98 Tri-States Country. Fish with Friends, Elizabeth Mary. I got three notes for you. We start today in Mississippi, where Miss Tracy Lee, by the way, an hour from right now, will be doing the Nashville Tea. She's from Mississippi.
1: What's happening in Mississippi?
0: Wildlife rescue, orphan baby raccoons. They take them on a thing called raccoon boot camp. It's cool. They teach them how to dig for worms, find seeds in pine cones, fish in shallow pools. And they have a 6 months into it. The raccoons will graduate in a ceremony, and then they're released into the wild.
1: That's really cute. But are raccoons mean in the wild?
0: Everybody can be mean, Elizabeth Mary.
1: Well, I can't even be mean, I guess.
0: People can be mean. The other day, I was taking Freddie on a walk, and Freddie was barking at this guy's dog. And the guy had a big dog. I know. Freddie just wants to play with somebody. He misses his little girl, his girl pal, Phoebe. So anyway, Freddie's barking at this dog. And the guy, I was like, oh, pardon me. I'm sorry. Dude, totally ignored me.
1: That's so rude.
0: Yeah, he keeps on going. I'm like, I'm sorry, Freddie. I said as loud as I could. Like, I'm sorry, Freddie. Some people are just not good people and can be rude like that guy was.
1: You said that out loud?
0: Yeah.
1: Did he hear you?
0: I don't know. I just kept walking. Maybe he had AirPods in, though, now that I think about it.
1: Maybe he was deaf. There was a lady in our neighborhood that I kept waving to, and I was like, she's so rude. Well, I found out she's deaf. She can't hear me.
0: Yeah, but she can see you wave.
1: Well, that's true.
0: Unless she's blind.
1: She's being rude.
0: She's just rude. Even deaf people can be rude. Let's talk about the VMAs. The numbers have all come out. VMAs was success when it comes to viewership last Sunday. Had the biggest TV audience in more than a decade. 8.43 million viewers. A jump of more than 50% from last year's audience. Madonna, big part of it? Probably. Did you see any
1: Probably. Bits and pieces. Because I was actually coming home from my show when it was on. But wasn't Snoop Dogg the host, right?
0: Yeah.
1: But Taylor and Ella, like, there were so many big stars on that.
0: Taylor was probably a big draw right there, for sure.
1: Well, she won the big one, right?
0: Yeah,
1: the video of the...
0: She looked good.
1: She did look good. She looks very, like, sophisticated.
0: Crafting, let's call about it. Let's talk about it. Skip the pricey wreaths at the store. Just make your own. Check this out. If you want to do this, you can make a wreath, Christmas wreath, from a burlap sack. I'm going to tell you how to do it. If you're interested,
1: we could do a craft night.
0: Or not. Here's what you need. A wreath, frame, burlap garden, a roll of thick twine. Grab scissors, glue gun, ruler, toilet paper roll, and rotary cutter if you have one. Tie a 12-inch piece of twine to the wreath frame to make a hanging loop. Wrap the frame with burlap garland and glue it in place. Cut 84 burlap squares. Glue the burlap rolls. Let it dry. Fluff the burlap and hang your wreath. Do you want me to send this to you?
1: You could. And we should do fish. We could do, like, we could have a glass of wine. I could bring Paul over. We could all craft some wreaths.
0: You want to bring your kid and your husband here and craft?
1: Yeah.
0: No. I just misspelled the word wreath, but I sent you the link to it if you want to throw it up on our socials.
1: How'd you spell it?
0: I put R-E-T-H. I forgot my A. But I didn't forget your nugs, and that is your nugs, my friend.
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13: Slight chance for showers today, otherwise cloudy. High is 73. Winds out of the southwest at around 5 miles an hour. Cloudy skies expected again. Tonight, chance of rain showers. Lows level off around 60. Right now, 64.
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1: La Crosse police are asking for the public's help in finding a suspect in a stabbing that happened over the weekend. Late Saturday night, officers went to the 100 block of North 3rd Street and found an adult victim with injuries. The person was taken to a La Crosse hospital for treatment. The suspect, identified as Paul D. Thomas Jr., had fled the scene. They continue to look for Thomas. An 18-year-old La Crosse resident has been arrested after running from police during a traffic stop. Officers stopped a vehicle near West Avenue and Jackson Street around 3:30 on Tuesday afternoon for a traffic violation. The driver reportedly reached into the vehicle, got a handgun, and ran into a nearby neighborhood. Within an hour, the suspect, Orion Riles, was discovered in a garage in the 1200 block of Johnson Street, and the loaded handgun was nearby. Nobody was injured. Riles is in jail and faces several charges. An armed holdup early this week at a George Street bar has led to a police search in La Crosse. The robbery happened Monday morning, shortly after midnight, at Jimmy's North Star, when a person with a black handgun demanded money from the bar employees, fleeing after the robbery. Police say no one was injured. The robber was wearing purple surgical gloves along with dark clothing. When thousands of people walked this month in support of breast cancer programs at Amplify Health in La Crosse, they raised over $500,000. This was the second straight year that the Steppin' Out in Pink fundraiser surpassed $500,000 in donations. Jeanette Dawson, who's a survivor advocate, organized a team of more than 250 walkers for the event earlier this month, and a small group of her close friends reunited for this year's walk.
2: We had not been together for 11 years, and one of our group flew in from Oregon, drove 6 hours, and so we got to celebrate seeing each other after not being together for 11 years.
1: The total raised so far from Stepping Out this year is $502,000. I'm Brad Williams.
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4: 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That's coming up in about 20 minutes. But next, a great text question of the day that can help you interact with your friends a little bit better.
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1: Fish with Friends, Miss Elizabeth Mary, we call it the text question of the day.
2: What's the first sign your social battery is dying?
1: I'm curious about this with you because you and I are very social people, but I'm in a different place in my life than you. Because you're like playing gigs and bars and stuff. I've never been at the level of you going out as much as you do. So how can you tell when your social battery is dying?
2: My face, I cannot hide my facial expressions like at all. No, it's so bad. Terrible. I'm the worst liar. I'm the worst. And when I'm just done, I'm done.
1: Couple people I could hook you up with that are good liars if you need to learn. Yeah, right.
2: No, my face, it's so bad. It's not even like resting bee face. It's just
1: face.
2: I'm just done. My husband does it too, and I'll literally like hit him to be like, babe, because we'll be out. People want to talk our ears off, and some days we're just like,
1: ugh. I'm out. You're like, screw it, peace out. I get that.
2: Yep. My face says it all. How about you?
1: Well, text question today. What's the first sign your social battery is dying? It's funny because I've kind of morphed into a different version of myself over the past few years. Because
2: you have.
1: There was no way my social battery just never died.
2: Right.
1: It never died. I could rock and roll. And now I'm like, you know what? I'm good. I'm done. So with me, it's typically me saying, I'm leaving.
2: You know what you do? You're like gone. Like, is it Irish goodbye?
1: Yeah,
2: you are like
1: it.
2: Gone. And you all of a sudden, I'll turn it. We're at like a social setting you are just, I don't even text you to see if you're okay. I'm just like, yep, he's done.
1: He's done. It's like, oh, there goes Fish.
2: Frolicking out the door.
1: Bye. Time for me to go away. Goodbye. Okay. Text question A. What is the first sign your social battery is dying? Text and message via the app.
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1: This will be like go ahead, Elizabeth. Let's
2: oh my
1: we'll
2: God.
1: This will go Thursday.
2: I won't say oh my God. Did you hear him?
1: Yeah. Basically, with friends, hanging out with my good friends, Dan the Mortgage Man, Elizabeth Mary right now. We were having a conversation based on a couple days ago. We were talking about New York. They have these robo toilets where they're free to use like porta potties, but after 10 minutes, the door opens up. And then we for some reason, we brought that up again off the air. We were having a conversation off the air about baths because Dan, you're a bath guy.
3: I like taking a bath. Now, I don't take them as often as I'd like. Maybe it's like once every other week or something like that. But I enjoy it when I do.
2: Dan, I like love this little tidbit I know about you now. I just wouldn't have pegged you as a bath guy.
1: That's right, Dan, the bath guy. Here he goes, walking in the tub. He's playing his music. He's got his football game on. Dan's going to take a bath now. Dan's gonna take a bath now. Got my rubber ducky. Football game gets lucky.
2: Skip.
1: Take back now. Is that how it is?
3: That it's like my walk-up music.
1: Yeah, that's your. Yeah, you're I'm like now, Dan. Do you ever take a bath with your wife? Like I have a buddy who takes. Oh, but he and his wife take a bath like every weeknight.
3: No, oh. We don't take baths together.
2: Like hard no.
3: I mean, there was a time where we may have done that many, many years ago, but not for a long time.
2: Oh, yeah, maybe you should spice things up this weekend.
1: My buddy doesn't have kids, though, but my buddy's intro music for when his wife is walking to the tub because he's always already in there. It's just like the big moment, you know, the big reveal.
3: Take the robe off?
1: Yeah.
2: Oh, God.
1: Daddy likey. The robe comes off. Yeah, I tried that once. I was with somebody and I tried that big entry because I had the hot tub and I was naked under the robe. And
3: that was what you were greeted
1: that
3: with?
1: Was my, yeah, that was like, how did you get a trombone in the bathtub?
2: Oh my gosh.
1: What are we doing with that?

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1: La Crosse police are searching for an armed robbery suspect who stole cash from a Northside bar early Monday morning. The robbery at Jimmy's North Star on George Street happened at about 12.06 a.m. Monday when a person with a gun confronted the bar staff and demanded money. Several students from Central High School have gotten a lesson in fire safety at the fire station across the street from their school. A kitchen trailer was set up outside Fire Station 3 on Losey Boulevard with a flaming pot on top of a stove. The students were shown safe ways to put a lid on the fire, along with things not to do, such as trying to pour water on the flames, which could make them spread. Bi Zhang is a division chief in community risk management with the La Crosse Fire Department.
2: As soon as you dump water on it, all of that's going to be fully engulfed. And a lot of times by the time that they come over and they realize that the fire's already gotten ahead of them.
1: The demonstration was part of the fire department program to observe Fire Prevention Week. Students at La Crosse Polytechnic School celebrated on Tuesday with its designation as an Apple Distinguished School. Bethany Nugent, the school's technology integration specialist, said that to achieve that distinction, they had to create a 3-minute video highlighting the innovative ways the students are learning.
3: It was really tough to get all of that narrowed down, but we nervously put in our application this spring along with some narratives and some written documentation, and we waited the whole summer. So we didn't find out until about 2 weeks ago that we were officially into the Apple Distinguished Schools programs.
1: La Crosse Polytechnic is one of 4 schools in Wisconsin to be designated an Apple Distinguished School. La Crosse Public Schools, that's the new name. It's part of a complete rebranding, new name, new logo, and a motto: grow here, go anywhere. The school board unanimously approved the overhaul Monday night. The new identity includes a shield emblem incorporating the area's 3 rivers, Red Bluffs, and Green Marsh, along with the tagline. The board originally approved the rebranding back in May. I'm Brad Williams.
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6: 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This is going to be really interesting. Can you imagine what will Tracy Lee do when Jen and Elizabeth Mary join her for the Nashville Tea? My friends, it's next.
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1: He's a ranch hand in a pinch, man. Hotter than the red on the cattle brand. Cause she's a gold digger with a quick trigger. 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

horseback. 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
1: KQ98, Tri-States Country. Fish with Friends. Okay, this is going to be, I'm going to break a rule for the first time in a long time. We're about to do the Nash. Well, thanks. Okay, again, Jen's like, I'm just going to step back and let Tracy go right out of the jump. Elizabeth, Mary, Jen, Tracy Lee. If this
2: I'm
1: is too much, I promise. I know you're sweet, honey. Let's go with the Nashville tea. How you doing?
3: I'm doing good. My gosh, you sound a little overwhelmed. Can you not handle all this estrogen?
1: I can handle anything, baby girl, and you know it. Come on now.
3: That's not what the wall in the bathroom said. Let's get right into it. Kenny Chesney is ready for love again. He told Gail King his heart is open and ready for love. Now, there's been a lot of speculation around Kenny and what his love choices are.
1: Yeah.
3: So I don't know. You know, he's really good friends with Tim McGraw and Faith Hill. So I've always kind of wondered if he didn't have something like slow burn for Faith Hill, because quite honestly, I think I might have something slow burn for Faith Hill because she's just fantastic. But I don't know. Maybe he's ready to get out there and do it again. I mean, dude is on top of the world. He just had what, his 40th number one or something this past week. So just incredible. He's on top of the world. He's got a new album coming out. He's working with his own management team. He played the Sphere in Vegas, which he said was a challenge, being the first country singer there. But I don't know, who is the next Miss Kenny Chesney?
1: So the woman that was working on my teeth the other day, Tracy Lee, just saw the Eagles at the Sphere in Vegas, and she said there's no bad seat.
3: No, there's not. It's an incredible venue. And to have Kenny be the front runner for country music to be there, I think it's great. You know, if you're a Kenny Chesney fan, you're a Kenny Chesney fan.
1: He's so
3: great.
1: Good.
3: He's solid. He's good for the format. Absolutely love him. And speaking of things I love in the format, and since we're talking about love, let's dive right into it.
1: Here we go.
3: Riley Green.
1: I knew it.
3: Shall we just go right to Riley Green?
1: Go ahead.
3: I love Riley Green. How cute is he on The Voice? I mean, number one, the mustache is mustaching. The eyes are eyeing, and Riley Green is Riley Green, if you know what I mean. There has been some speculation, get this, that him and Kelly Clarkson may be having a little spark here and there.
1: I was wondering about that. I was thinking about that.
3: The Voice.
1: Oh, I love her.
3: Is there something there? I don't know.
1: I have a crush on Kelly.
2: That would be as shocking, I think, as like Blake and Gwen.
1: No.
3: See, I thought so too. I'm like, surely they won't. But then look at Blake and Gwen. And here's, I think Kelly might be a little older than Riley. Not that that matters. But there's also rumors that Jelly Roll was making a play for Kelly Clarkson.
2: Wait, what?
3: Yeah, like they've been really close. Their lives have been really similar. They've been talking a lot. Jelly likes her energy. So is there a love connection here? I mean, let's be honest, love is in the air in Nashville, something that we've known since January, but now the cat's out of the bag. Ella Langley, Tucker Wetmore.
1: Yeah.
3: It's a done thing.
1: Yeah.
2: How long do you think this has been going on?
3: It has been going on since January. They met on vacation in December at one of the, like, a tropical island thing, because they posted a pic with them and a bunch of people, and people were like, wait a minute, is that Tucker Wetmore with Ella Langley? And then they were hush-hush. I was sworn to secrecy, I wanted to say so bad. But he has been going with her to tours, like on her bus. They've been traveling together.
1: Hey,
3: they've
1: now.
3: Been doing their Bible studies together first thing in the morning.
1: Really?
3: So I think they are going to make their debut at CMA.
1: Stop, rewind. Oh, I'm sure they will. They've been doing their Bible study?
3: Yeah, if you'll see Ella on her Instagram, she posts like those Bibles and stuff.
2: Yeah.
3: In the morning, and he has been doing those with her. Like, if you're a eagle eye, you can kind of catch bits and pieces of Tucker Wetmore in her Insta post.
2: That's so funny, because when we met him with him at a Storytellers Jam in Madison, he was talking about how he wanted to mimic his life after Thomas Rhett and be a family guy and devotional and like all this stuff. So it's kind of wild seeing this all play out.
1: And he had on a button-down shirt with one button buttoned. So,
2: you were jealous of his chest. He's a very nice
1: everybody
2: chest.
1: Everybody was jealous of his chest.
3: Listen, he's jealous of his chest. If you've ever seen him play the piano before, you know what's up with Tucker Wetmore.
2: Yes.
1: Okay.
3: Holy.
1: Move on. This is getting weird. Okay. What else are we looking at, Tracy?
3: Well, good. Speaking of weird things and pianos, we're going to talk about something that emerged from one, and it has the internet on fire. That is coming up in the Nashville Tea on Fish with Friends.
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14: Overcast today with a slight chance of rain showers. High is 73. Winds out of the southwest at around 5 miles an hour. Overcast again tonight. Chance of rain showers. Lows dip down to about 60. Currently, it's 64 degrees.
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1: La Crosse police are asking for the public's help in finding a suspect in a stabbing that happened over the weekend. Late Saturday night, officers went to the 100 block of North 3rd Street and found an adult victim with injuries. The person was taken to a La Crosse hospital for treatment. The suspect, identified as Paul D. Thomas Jr., had fled the scene. They continue to look for Thomas. An 18-year-old La Crosse resident has been arrested after running from police during a traffic stop. Officers stopped a vehicle near West Avenue and Jackson Street around 3:30 on Tuesday afternoon for a traffic violation. The driver reportedly reached into the vehicle, got a handgun, and ran into a nearby neighborhood. Within an hour, the suspect, Orion Riles, was discovered in a garage in the 1200 block of Johnson Street, and the loaded handgun was nearby. Nobody was injured. Riles is in jail and faces several charges. An armed holdup early this week at a George Street bar has led to a police search in La Crosse. The robbery happened Monday morning, shortly after midnight, at Jimmy's North Star, when a person with a black handgun demanded money from the bar employees, fleeing after the robbery. Police say no one was injured. The robber was wearing purple surgical gloves along with dark clothing. When thousands of people walked this month in support of breast cancer programs at Amplify Health in La Crosse, they raised over $500,000. This was the second straight year that the Steppin' Out in Pink fundraiser surpassed $500,000 in donations. Jeanette Dawson, who's a survivor advocate, organized a team of more than 250 walkers for the event earlier this month, and a small group of her close friends reunited for this year's walk.
2: We had not been together for 11 years, and one of our group flew in from Oregon, drove 6 hours, and so we got to celebrate seeing each other after not being together for 11 years.
1: The total raised so far from Steppin' Out this year is $502,000. I'm Brad Williams.
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4: Fish with Friends, Miss Tracy Lee's been doing the Nashville tea. Where were we? Where are we going? Talk to me, girl.
5: Well, love is in the air. Kenny Chesney is looking for a woman. He told Gail King he is ready. His heart is open and ready for love again. So who will it be? Riley Green, there are rumors about him and Kelly Clarkson on The Voice. Are they true? Probably not, but we'll wait and see. And Ella Langley, Tucker Wetmore, it's a done deal. They're together. Everybody's happy. I think they're going to make their debut at the CMAs. We'll have to wait and see. One thing that we don't have to wait and see is a comment section that is on fire thanks to this one performer jumping out of a piano. Not his first time, but this time it hit a little different. We'll talk about it coming up in the Nashville Tea on Fish with Friends.

0: 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Tri-States Country. Fish with Friends, Miss Tracy Lee hanging out with me doing the Nashville TOK. Special guests, Elizabeth, Mary, and Jen as well with this. This is off the air. These guys just, it's something. Tracy Lee, how you doing? You doing okay? You're talking about Kenny Chesney and Renee Zellweger because they were married back and like got divorced, I think, in 05, right?
1: What was it, like 2 months?
2: Yeah, they were married for what, 5 minutes? I mean, it was ridiculous. Yeah. And then she divorced him for fraud. So we were speculating what that was about. But Kenny is ready for love again. So hopefully there's somebody out there. You know, we were talking off air, and I'm sorry, this is such gossip, but we were talking off air that if he is looking for someone like Tim McGraw and Faith Hill, like a Faith Hill, he probably should come to Mississippi. That's all I'm saying. She's from Star, Mississippi, which is right down the road from where I live. Kenny, what are you doing?
0: Yeah.
2: Okay, so here we go. We talked about Ella Langley and Tucker Wetmore. We talked about Riley Green. Is he hooking up with Kelly Clarkson? We don't know. But this is the strangest thing that I have heard, well, in the last 5 minutes. Garth Brooks emerged from a piano.
0: What?
2: And the comment section on TikTok lost their mind, okay? The 64 years old. I can't believe Garth Brooks is 64 years old. Like, I was just standing in line to see him in the 90s. So he rose up out of a piano during the song The Old Stuff while performing at the Kia Center in Orlando.
0: Okay.
2: He's done this before, like years before his shows in the 90s during the second Garth Brooks World Tour. That's in between the Chris Gaines thing. Fans are having a blast with the jokes in the comment section. Here are some of the comments that have been posted, like, always skedaddling around. Garth murdered my entire family. Do you know this whole Garth Brooks?
1: Yes.
2: Where the bodies things are?
0: What?
1: Yes. No. It's a whole thing. I dove into this.
0: I have no idea. What is this?
2: You have no idea. Okay, there are always supposedly people that go missing during a Garth Brooks tour in a city, and people are convinced that Garth Brooks is a serial killer.
1: Yes.
2: So people will always like, where are the bodies, Garth? Where are the bodies? Like, this whole thing, it's got this whole underground following. I can't imagine him doing that because he's just such a genuine person. But
1: maybe it's not him.
2: Nice
1: maybe too. Chris Gaines coming out to do the murder.
0: Oh, like the other personality? Maybe he's getting that. Yeah, he's dropping some
3: Gaines.
1: Ooh,
3: yeah.
1: Chris Gaines was creepy.
2: Okay, this is so off topic, but this is what happens when you get three girls together.
0: Oh, God.
2: I bought some clip-on bangs.
0: Oh, my God, I love these bangs.
2: And I put those on. I have never felt so much like Chris Gaines in my life.
0: You know you were supposed to send me some of those, but you're also supposed to get me to Florida Georgia Line at Stagecoach. So, I mean, we'll see.
2: I can only hear bits and pieces of what you're saying.
0: You lost the bet.
2: Some of the other things people are saying, like, it was risky to jump on those knees when Garth came out of the piano. Corny by 2026 standards. Anybody's pop up close to the venue. Like, everybody is just ragging on him about this.
1: So bad. Oh, my God.
2: It's so bad. But Garth is on a tour right now. He's announcing cities one by one. He is not done. We don't know where he's going to pop up next, no pun intended. But if you're a Garth Brooks fan, I would stay really close to his website because that's where you'll find out.
0: Miss Tracy Lee, thank you so much for your time today. Thank you for putting up with these guys. You might have to have them again on Friday.
2: I love it.
0: Oh, do you? Okay, good. Well, hold on to your shirt, your pants and underpants because that'll be maybe we'll get some more of that on Friday.
3: Your own underpants.
0: You get off my underpants, lady.
1: He doesn't wear any.
0: Well, that's not what you can. No, whatever. Thanks, Trace.
1: Okay.
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0: friends, hanging out with Dan, the mortgage man, Elizabeth Mary. One of my favorite things to do with Dan is to talk to him about the fact that, well, Dan's a business owner. Dan's not just a mortgage man. He's a man.
1: Oh, God.
0: He's owned a business.
1: Oh, my gosh.
0: For 20 years plus. Yeah, own that business. Anyway.
1: What?
0: I don't know what that. I was feeling it just then. And I'm all gonna own the business. I took some Jen's pills this morning. I love it. All right. Anyway, I want to talk to you.
2: Did you have a stroke?
0: I feel like it, dude. I think I did. I think I'm stroking all the time lately. Okay. So can you say that? Why'd you guys look weird again? Did I say it?
2: You can say that.
0: I was gonna sing you my new song called "Stroking All the Time." You don't want to hear. Okay. Anyway, Dan, as a business owner, this is where I wanted to go with this conversation. What is the weirdest reason that you have denied somebody placement in your company, that you have not hired somebody? Is there a weird reason? I want you to think about it. And while you think about it, this woman was trying to get a job recently and this happened.
3: I get to the interview and the guy's like, hi, like, welcome to meet you. And I'm like, hi, nice to meet you. I see his eyes look exactly like they go down. And then I had to bring up the pimple. So I was like, also like, please don't mind like the big pimple on my lip. Like it literally popped out of nowhere.
0: Yep.
3: And he was like, kind of laughing. He was like, yeah, like no worries about it. Like it happens, blah, blah, blah. The day after the interview in the morning, I get an email. And they freaking rejected me because of my pimple. I can't even make this up. It's just something about like, we take pride in appearance or something. I was like, are you joking me? Like they said it in the most subtle way. It was about the pimple.
0: Poor, poor, poor pimple pal.
1: Wait.
0: Yeah, she had a big old crater right on her face, right above her lip.
1: Or was she just not dressed appropriately?
0: I don't know. I wasn't at the interview.
1: Was that what you were thinking, Dan?
2: That's what I was. That's been with interviews that I've had where it's just like, you know, almost wearing sweats, it seemed like.
0: Oh.
2: So like, well, that's not going to work.
0: And so it wasn't like they came in and you were like, do you work at the strip club? Did you come here from work? Like, you haven't had one of those. You just had people that don't care.
2: Right. That's my impression of not dressing appropriately for an interview is that if obviously, if this is the way you're going to present yourself and trying to impress me to get a job, what could I expect on a Monday morning?
0: Okay, so like
2: if you're going to show up.
0: A pimple's not a big deal for you. Like that type of, like some physical trait, like if they have a giant rash on their neck, you're not going to not hire them because of that.
1: Rude.
2: No. It'd have to be some type of really freaky, weird rash that...
0: like a large, noticeable on-video rash.
1: Okay, you guys are being really rude. I have some rash on my neck and I don't know.
0: Paste all over it. Yeah, she pasted it. So it's you can't see it.
1: That's so not nice. I'm struggling over here. Look, I have I have hydrocortisone cream right here.
0: Do you want to watch her rub cream on her neck, Dan?
2: Oh, fish.
0: Is that bad? What, did I say something bad again? God.
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1: La Crosse police are searching for an armed robbery suspect who stole cash from a Northside bar early Monday morning. The robbery at Jimmy's North Star on George Street happened at about 12:06 a.m. Monday when a person with a gun confronted the bar staff and demanded money. Several students from Central High School have gotten a lesson in fire safety at the fire station across the street from their school. A kitchen trailer was set up outside Fire Station 3 on Losey Boulevard with a flaming pot on top of a stove. The students were shown safe ways to put a lid on the fire, along with things not to do, such as trying to pour water on the flames, which could make them spread. Bi Zhang is a division chief in community risk management with the La Crosse Fire Department.
2: As soon as you dump water on it, all of that's going to be fully engulfed. And a lot of times by the time that they come over and they realize that the fire's already gotten ahead of them.
1: The demonstration was part of the fire department program to observe Fire Prevention Week. Students at La Crosse Polytechnic School celebrated on Tuesday with its designation as an Apple Distinguished School. Bethany Nugent, the school's technology integration specialist, said that to achieve that distinction, they had to create a 3-minute video highlighting the innovative ways the students are learning.
3: It was really tough to get all of that narrowed down, but we nervously put in our application this spring along with some narratives and some written documentation, and we waited the whole summer. So we didn't find out until about 2 weeks ago that we were officially into the Apple Distinguished Schools programs.
1: La Crosse Polytechnic is one of 4 schools in Wisconsin to be designated an Apple Distinguished School. La Crosse Public Schools, that's the new name. It's part of a complete rebranding, new name, new logo, and a motto: grow here, go anywhere. The school board unanimously approved the overhaul Monday night. The new identity includes a shield emblem incorporating the area's 3 rivers, Red Bluffs, and Green Marsh, along with the tagline. The board originally approved the rebranding back in May. I'm Brad Williams.

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2: 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Fish with Friends, going to hang out with our good friend Jen here in a little bit, about 30 minutes or so. I want to talk about this big murder trial that's going on. This guy did something with AI in a love song that's very awkward, and he was on American Idol. It's a whole thing. We're going to do that in about 30 minutes. Right now, though, Elizabeth, it's all about today's text question of the day.
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1: 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Fish with Friends, Miss Elizabeth Mary. We're talking about it all day. It's called the text question of the day.
2: What's the first sign your social battery is dying?
1: We've asked you to text and message via the app. We'll get to first call, last call, your text here in just a second. Now, that being said, with me, it was just like, I just kind of go, I'm done. Or Elizabeth, you were talking about it earlier, the Irish goodbye. But now you and your husband are out playing gigs. You're gigging. That's a term, by the way. You're gigging a lot. So you've got to be social kind of all the time. So getting to your house, your bubble must feel incredible.
2: Oh my gosh, I just love it. But when I'm out and about and I'm just done, my face will tell you.
1: Even her face as she's talking about it right now, I wish you could see it. You're like, oh, she's done. She's done. All right.
2: You always can tell when I'm done.
1: Text question of the day. What's the first sign your social battery is dying? What do you got for us?
3: When I start kind of zoning out and just I stop engaging in the conversation and I stop talking. I don't even do it intentionally. It's just like, okay, I talk too much. I'm checked out. I got to go. Ever since COVID, I feel like I do that a lot.
1: We always talk about the weird impacts of COVID on the world, but I mean, there really are a lot of weird impacts. Yeah. There are a lot of different changes. Yeah.
2: 100.
3: Yeah.
1: Well, for example, Elizabeth, Mary, and I are doing our show from our collective homes. Same type of thing.
2: Yeah.
3: Right.
1: 100%. Thanks for listening. And hey, thanks for the call.
3: Thank you.
1: Elizabeth, Mary, let's jam through some of these texts real quick before we get to last call for today's text question of the day, which is,
2: what's the first sign your social battery is dying?
1: Sister with a brain texted in. I actually think I know her. She said, the Irish goodbye like fish. I'm into the Irish goodbye. Here's another one. Sensory stuff like lights and noise bother me more than normal.
2: I mean, aren't you when you're done, you're like, okay, get me out of this dark room. Let's go to a dark room. Yeah.
1: I go into autopilot mode. I still interact, but I'm not really there anymore. I've done that.
2: Oh, yeah.
1: Here's Elizabeth. This isn't Elizabeth, but this was a text from a member of the collective.
2: What?
1: I start getting mad. Oh, I start getting mad at everything.
2: Oh, my God. That's so me.
1: That's so you. Looking around, a sudden disinterest in what anyone is saying, even close friends. Random thought, I just want to go home. Yeah.
2: I do just want to go home most of the time.
1: Text question of the day, what's the first sign your social battery is dying? This is the last one. Strong desire to look at my phone. Usually I'm really not into it when I'm out, but I start using it as a break from what's going on around me. And then I'm just close to tapping out. And finally, I just say, peace out, I'm gone.
2: For sure. Like, if you see someone on your phone, you're like, they're not here. They're done.
1: Yeah, they're done. Or if you're on a date, God forbid, and you see, oh, good Lord.
2: Bad. That's so bad. Don't do that.
1: All right, Fish with Friends, you're going to be last call on this. What's the first sign your social battery's dying?
4: I would have to say that it's like when it gets harder to laugh at what people are saying, especially if it's not that funny, or it gets harder to listen to stories. Because I'm an introvert and I'm thinking inside like, oh, God, I just want to go home and curl up with my cat and stop listening to this person talking.
1: This is the theme for today, Elizabeth Mary. It is, isn't it?
2: I love it. No, I get that. And you do that like, you know, when you can tell people are fake laughing, like I do it with fish. I do it with fish all the time.
1: What was that? I'm sorry. You're funny.
4: No, you gave it away.
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15: Overcast today with a slight chance of rain showers. High is 73. Winds out of the southwest at around 5 miles an hour. Overcast again tonight. Chance of rain showers. Lows dip down to about 60. Currently, it's 64 degrees.
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0: 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Fish with friends. Okay, look, here's the deal. We have a lot to do before we get out of here. The girls, Elizabeth, Mary, and Jen, are very unique off the air today. They'll be back with us here in just a little bit. I do want to talk to them about this big American Idol murder trial thing going on. And what is this guy doing with AI? It's very awkward. If you don't know what I'm talking about, you're not going to want to miss it. If you know what I'm talking about, I can't wait to see what Jen says about it next.
1: KQ98.

0: KQ98, Tri-States Country. Fish with friends, hanging out with my news friend Jen and my little buddy Elizabeth Mary. Question for you, Jen. Hold on. I'm assuming. And you know, sometimes if you assume, it can assume a me. So, Jen, you know who Caleb Flynn is?
1: Yes.
0: Okay.
2: You do?
0: Who is he?
1: No.
0: Okay. Caleb Flynn is a real singer who was on American Idol back in 2013.
2: Oh, yeah.
0: He was a music pastor, talked about how much he loved his wife.
1: That's all I know.
0: Do you know that? Okay.
1: And I know I've seen the headline, something bad's happening.
0: He's on trial right now for murdering his wife.
1: Yeah.
0: Elizabeth Mary's face right now is priceless.
2: Well, no. I've been seeing this, but... Yeah.
0: This is not a laughing matter. I'm not making jokes about this.
2: No, but has there been, like, a motive or anything? Like, what? I haven't been following
0: Here's
2: this.
0: The deal. He's on trial for murdering his wife. Well, a sappy AI love song that Caleb made for his 24-year-old girlfriend was played. Core TV cameras caught many in the gallery holding back laughter. Here's part of it.

0: So people are like, what the hell? I mean, there's a 16-year spread. Elizabeth Mary knows that what that's all about. But because of the spread with you guys. But again, this guy's on trial for murdering his wife. So my question for you guys is this. Because this is his current girlfriend who's 24. Would you date somebody that was on trial for murdering their wife?
1: Wait, so that's his new song to his new girlfriend?
0: Yeah.
1: But he murdered his wife.
0: No, no, it's not about him murdering his wife. It's just about
1: I know. Yeah. But I'm saying he did murder his wife.
0: He didn't write a song called I Did It. But yeah, there you go. Okay.
1: I would run far away from somebody who murdered his wife.
0: I think you would, but I think Jen's into that.
2: No, why would you even ask? It's just so ridiculous.
0: People are into that, Jen. There are prisoners.
2: Well, there's a whole subculture of women who only they have relationships with men that are incarcerated.
0: Relationships.
2: For sure.
0: Oh, yeah. That's a thing.
2: Oh, full. And in fact, I
1: got to look him up now. I want to see him.
2: Was I reading a book recently about that?
0: See, I told you Jen would be
2: in it. It's the danger. No, it's the danger component.
0: Yeah.
2: Oh, it is a book. It is a book I'm reading.
0: There's a
2: by Michael Connelly right now, a Harry Bosch book. And there's, but the minute now, this guy's going to be out on parole, maybe.
0: Yeah.
2: And now the women flee like they're fleeing a coup, as they should.
0: Well, do you remember the movie Basic Instinct?
2: Yeah.
0: With Michael Douglas and Sharon Stone. Mm-hmm. Yeah.
2: Yep.
0: When you think that he's going to get, you know, he's intimate with a girl and he thinks she's going to stab him with an ice pick. Yeah.
2: And we know what happened.
0: Yeah. Well, yes, we do. But Elizabeth Mary doesn't. She hasn't even seen The Godfather yet. Trust me.
2: She's looking everything up right now.
1: I'm trying to.
0: You guys go do that. I'm going to drop some knowledge on you here in a little bit as well.
1: And intrigued.
0: If you did miss today's text question of the day, we already did the answers, but it's the first sign your social battery is dying. Maybe the second sign is that you're talking to these two weirdos. I don't know.
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0: KQ98 Tri-States Country. Fish with friends, hanging out with my good friends Jen and Elizabeth Mary right now, who are having some... I was trying to have a nice conversation with them a few minutes ago about a murder trial with a guy from American Idol. He was on American Idol in 2013. And now they're talking about...
1: He didn't win.
0: That's a good point. But now you guys are talking about books and book club or whatever. Like, I still haven't finished the Joyce Meyers book that's supposed to help my psychology. No.
1: You've had that literally for like... Come on.
0: I can't find my readers. No, that's my excuse. Ooh. But no, I mean, because I can read without them. But yeah, I haven't finished that yet. But you guys are talking about what book...
1: I love Verity.
0: Jen, like, it's like when you work at a doctor's office, or let's say you work at like Walgreens doing prescription medication, and they're like, hey, so I got this pill. Do you know what it does? So anytime somebody has a book, they go, so Jen, have you read Verity? What the hell is a Verity?
1: Oh, Verity is Colleen Hoover. And Jen, you have not read it?
0: Is Colleen Hoover or Colleen Hoover?
1: Colleen Hoover.
0: Okay, well, I don't know this stuff.
1: Okay. Oh, okay. Well, she wrote also the Blake Lively book. It starts with us. It ends with us. The whole thing. And
2: she's
1: this
2: written
1: Verity,
2: many books.
1: You
2: romances.
1: Guys, I'm reading Heartbones right now, but Verity is an intense book. And I just saw the trailer for the movie coming out.
2: Yes.
1: Oh my lord!
2: It does look good.
0: Is it like a love story?
1: No.
0: Is it like 50 Shades?
1: Hey, your girl's in it. Anne Hathaway plays Verity in this. Yes. It looks intense. My mom and sister and I all read the book, so we're going to go to the movie.
0: It's like 50
2: it
0: looks,
2: Shades. Oh, that's fun.
1: It's not even, no, it's like a thriller. Wouldn't you call it a thriller, Jen?
2: Yeah. For sure.
1: I'm so excited.
0: There's something called Verity out right now.
2: It's a psychological thriller, I would call it.
1: Like, would you not call it, it's like soft porn. Like there are scenes in this book.
0: Well, you said it's not like 50 Shades, so you're not going to trick me now.
1: Okay, that's no, like, there really is scenes.
0: No,
1: I was literally...
0: It's like that damn movie, The Notebook. People are like, it's a comedy, it's a comedy.
1: I was mortified that my mom was reading this book because there are some very explicit scenes
0: in
1: it.
0: Her mom reads books in the bathtub.
2: And now you're going to go to see the movie with her? I couldn't do it.
0: No.
2: Sit one seat down.
0: Could you see a naughty movie?
2: Let her sit by your sister.
0: So I used to manage a movie theater. I don't know if you guys know this or not, but I was the head manager of the movie theater, and I was the fastest projectionist rapper... Period.
1: I mean,
0: so I put together this movie called Basic Instinct many years ago when it came out. And me and my buddy are sitting next to each other because we would get booze and pre-screen the film to make sure it was okay. And we'd get booze and popcorn at midnight and watch the movie. Me and my buddy are sitting next to each other. And the first scene in Basic Instinct, Elizabeth Mary, is very naughty intimacy. Very naughty.
1: Oh, my God.
0: Like, okay, so he and I are sitting next to each other and we look at each other. We both go down three seats. So I won't sit next to my guy friend and watch that. I'm definitely not sitting next
2: to my
0: mother.
2: Oh, my God.
1: Oh, my God.
0: No way. No, and Elizabeth, Mary's mom is a little bit of a freak. So she actually might, she is.
1: She's probably listening. She's going to text me and be like, tell Fish.
0: Tell Fish what? Then I'll call him later from the bathtub. That's what she does. She checks in with me all the time from the bathtub. It's really weird. Okay, so Jen, what book?
2: But Verity doesn't come out for a while, right?
1: No, it's like October something, right?
0: Yeah. Okay, so what book do you recommend right now, Jen? What are you reading right now? Domominski's Dome or Trailer Minsky's Pizza? What book are you reading? Or you're reading Nancy Drew? She does send me photos of her reading
2: Nancy
0: Drew.
2: I read all the Nancy Drew books this summer.
0: Okay.
2: I'm done with that.
0: Okay, so what are you reading now?
2: Right now I have to write a review of a book that's coming out in December. It's called... Watch out, you asked. It's called... I don't really read fiction anymore because I'm old and crabby.
0: Okay.
2: It's called Deep End, Ocean Gate, and the Race to the Bottom of the Sea.
1: Oh.
2: It's about that guy, the quibillionaire, that financed the submersible, the Titan submersible that got crunched.
0: Why do you have to write a review on it?
2: Because that's my job. I work in an indie bookshop, and I'm going to... We have meetings with the reps. They come to the bookshop and Simon & Schuster, this is a Norton book. And then we promote ARCs, Advanced Reader Copies.
0: You read them and then you tell customers,
2: oh my God, this was a great book. And,
0: okay, will you meet Mark Ellis Harris or is he not going to be there?
2: Yeah. Look at you. I love you. He's the author. And he's a fellow at MIT. He's an investigative science journalist. And I'm so excited for this book. It's amazing.
0: All right, well,
1: I have something to add to this conversation. Okay. Verity comes out this Friday.
0: Oh, wow.
2: Thank you. That's important. Maybe she's going to go on the submersible with these people.
1: I had to just tell you that because
2: I
1: just
2: for that. I was all focused on Digger, the Tom Cruise.
0: Okay. We'll talk about it. Okay. We'll do that another time. Hey, by the way, we'll talk about all this time tomorrow, probably. I'm assuming with Jen and Jen Entertainment.

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13: Overcast today with a slight chance of rain showers. High is 73. Winds out of the southwest at around 5 miles an hour. Overcast again tonight. Chance of rain showers. Lows dip down to about 60. Currently, it's 64 degrees.
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0: 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Fish with friends. Okay, look, here's the deal. My good friend Jen just texted me. Apparently, she's going to help Elizabeth and I learn how to budget. There's some new budgeting phrase or whatever. If it's smart, if it helps you, it's going to be from Jen. It's going to be next. I guarantee it's going to be a big word. It's got to be a big word.
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0: 98, Tri-States Country. Fish with Friends, hanging out with my good friend Jen, my good friend Elizabeth Mary right now. Jen has something she wants to share with the room, because I have knowledge coming up here in a minute, Jen, about bats, the Great Wall, and armadillos.
1: This is good. Well, I never thought I'd hear all those nouns in one sentence.
0: Yeah.
1: So this is going to help a lot of people.
0: Okay.
1: Because this is a topic maybe sometimes you don't really want to talk about it, right?
0: Right.
1: Loud budgeting. Have you heard that phrase yet? Loud budgeting?
2: No.
0: Never heard that.
1: It's how it can help you if you're trying to, a lot of people are pinching pennies lately.
0: Yep.
1: It's a practice of being open about your spending limits and your financial priorities. It's a trend of communicating your financial decisions you've already made, but ahead of time. So here would be an example. Fish is the big party boy, right? Let's go out to steakhouses, the best restaurants in town.
0: Used to be.
1: Drink $3,000 bourbon, right?
0: Used to be.
1: Elizabeth Mary, she's a busy mom.
0: She's
1: running a household. She has three different jobs. Loud budgeting isn't a budgeting method. It's a way that you're still accessible to your friends group, your friends and family, but it's about loud budgeting helps you convey what your priorities are. It says, I'm not wasting my money on that this week.
0: Oh, that's good. That's gonna be more me than her.
1: So,
0: I think I'm better at that stuff than, I will say this. She recently bought shoes for her son instead of herself.
2: I really did.
0: That's a true story. She had a hard time with that.
2: I just think I really wanted a pair of slippers, and instead I put my slippers back and I bought him the two pairs of shoes, and I feel happy about that.
0: Yeah, because her one pair of slippers was more than two pairs of shoes, because why?
2: Well, they were Uggs, but
0: they're Uggs, yeah.

0: fine.
1: Anyway, go on with your budgeting.
2: No, loud budgeting is the practice of being open about your spending limits and your priorities without making excuses. The concept was popularized by a TikTok. Of course it was, whatever. But I was thinking about that because I know, yeah, there's certain stuff I just won't do or engage in. Just I'm not going to waste money on it, you know?
3: Right, yeah.
2: I think people respect that, don't you think?
3: I think so.
1: 100%. Yeah. I don't know why, because I'm a big movie theater person. I don't know if you guys knew this or not.
2: Yeah.
1: But I was a manager of a movie theater for quite some time.
2: And you were the fastest thing.
3: Projector, roller.
1: Projectionist would be the appropriate term, but that's okay. You guys don't have to be smart. So here's the thing, though. Like, I love going to movies, but I'm like, meh.
2: I do, too.
1: Meh. The last movie I saw was with my ex, and it was like $100. But I mean, that's because we got two drinks.
2: And I feel like I'm that person then that I'll say movie club, and I've had my certain friends say, that's not what they want to be spending their money on right now.
1: Now, that being said, if you love movies, go to theaters and support local theaters.
2: I do.
1: By the way,
2: that's what I would choose to spend my money.
1: They make their movie off their money off concessions, not off the movie.
2: They sure as heck do.
1: Yeah.
2: They sure as heck do.
3: Yeah, they do.
2: That's why I always bring your own candy.
1: Well, that's actually against the
3: rules.
2: I do. PSA from Jen.
1: You're not supposed to do that at all. That's actually.
2: Can't let the bag crinkle. You have to put it in a bag put it in a dish, a Tupperware dish before you leave your house.
3: You're smart.
1: Jen puts it in her bra usually, which is weird because she's got two Tupperware dishes right in her bra.
2: Jingle. My bra's my office.
1: Bats, gray walls, armadillos, and now we've learned about
2: loud budgeting.
1: Loud budgeting. So quiet budgeting. Thank you very much, Jen. If you're quiet budgeting, I'm assuming you spend a lot of money. I don't know. We're going to drop knowledge on you though next.
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2: Hey there, it is John Shombi in for new mama Elena. And welcome to a brand new week of Backstage Country with a brand new host. He has 12 CMA awards, including the CMA for Entertainer of the Year honor 4 times, 11 ACMs, as well as 6 Grammy Award nominations, 36 number one songs, the most ever, by the way, along with 62 top tens. He's remained the highest grossing live country music artist of all time. And on October 19th of last year, he was inducted into the Country Music Hall of Fame, along with Tony Brown and June Carter Cash.

0: Plus, here comes another stadium tour. And he's still cranking out the hits. So happy you're here, Kenny Chesney.
1: Oh, man, thank you very much. I'm happy to be here, John, and everyone listening. I hope Elena and her little girl are doing well, too. I plan to tell a lot of stories behind the cuts from my just-released album, Silver Sands Marina, including my latest hit, Carry On, and more.
0: Kenny's going to be here all week, so let's get this show on the road.
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1: I learned something today.
2: Every time I learn something new, it pushes some old stuff out of my brain.
1: I'm learning.
3: What did you learn?
4: Yes, you know, knowledge can come from a wide variety of places, including that limited to that of a B-Rick. There it is, been laid on this big, great wall. You know, if you could lick the B-Rick, you could gain the knowledge of the people that have laid it. Ah, the taste of B-Rick. Goes down your throat, does a 180-degree turn past your eye socket into your brain, thus providing knowledge.
5: A brick.
6: Actually, a brick on a great wall, Miss Elizabeth Mary.
5: Of China.
6: Bingo. There you go. The Great Wall of China. You know, my brother and my sister-in-law actually are working on going to China. It's where she wanted to go for her 60th. That was her choice. They're looking like you have to turn your passports into the embassy. You have to do all this stuff. They're actually quite excited.
5: So random. Like that wouldn't be my first choice, but I guess.
6: I have a friend that really, really, really wants me to go to Thailand. And I just.
5: Really?
6: Yeah.
5: You mean Thailand.
6: I think it's Thailand. But yeah, he's been asking me to go forever.
5: I just think I'm just really you especially are picky about food.
6: Yeah, that's true.
5: That's the hardest part about when you travel.
6: Oh yeah, every time I come home, I used to we'd go on all these trips. My old air partner and I would call them county fish field trips or whatever with all these listeners, members of the collective. And we'd come home, first thing we'd do is order pizza. Usually in Mexico, we'd get Domino's. Yeah.
5: I know. It's just, I'm really picky about, I don't eat exotic foods.
6: So Thailand is probably not where you should go.
5: I mean, I do like rice. Don't they have a lot of rice bowls there?
6: I would imagine so.
5: I do that.
6: Probably with little animals in it. Anyway, if you want to walk the Great Wall of China, if that's on your bucket list, you should know that it'll take you about 18 months to do it.
5: Oh my gosh.
6: It's more than 5,500 miles long.
5: That's insane.
6: By the way, for your brain to hold that.
5: Okay.
6: 5,500 miles long. That's like walking across the entire United States and back.
5: Oh my gosh. That's actually wild. You don't think of it as being that long.
6: I know. Okay, so you don't want to go to China. What about Niagara Falls? You ever been there?
5: I've never been. Have you?
6: Yeah. Oh yeah. First off, Niagara Falls, right before it, if you ever go in the Canadian way. So you're going to need a passport.
5: And then go down. Yeah. Oh, okay.
6: So you go up through Michigan, you go in through Canada, and I'll tell you something, you're in the wine belt, and you'll notice about 30 miles before Niagara Falls would be vineyard, vineyard, vineyard, vineyard. Wayne Gretzky's vineyard. I went there and got some of his whiskey. It's cool. It's a very cool vibe. I went there years and years ago. Anyway.
5: That's interesting.
6: Niagara Falls never freezes you. If it's cold enough, a crust of ice will form over the water, making it looks like the falls have stopped. However, the water continues to flow underneath. By the way, this doesn't always happen, but it did last winter, where it kind of froze over like that. So maybe this year. I don't know.
5: Interesting. Okay.
6: Maybe check it out, all right? Talk about Twitter, formerly Twitter, now X, right? About 6,000 posts are sent out every second.
5: Posts? See, I was not a Twitter person. Have you ever been a Twitter person?
6: We have a page.
5: I
6: just say it out.
5: Clearly, I've never posted.
6: You're in charge of social media for the show, but that's it. It's Fish W Friends, by the way. She never posts on it.
5: Wait, do people still? I was in that weird phase of MySpace and Facebook. Going to Instagram was a big deal. You should be proud of me that I even do TikTok.
6: Seriously?
5: Fish.
6: The TikTok, I do agree. You doing TikTok was like pulling teeth.
5: I know. I've been a good girl.
6: Talk about armadillos. Despite reports of bullets ricocheting off armadillos, they really are not bulletproof.
5: Really?
6: Their shells are made of bony plates called osteoderms that grow in the skin. It's more like a hard-shelled suitcase than a bulletproof vest.
5: Or like a fingernail. Like it's just hard.
6: Yeah. Now speaking
5: Have you ever seen an armadillo? I got to hold a little one. They're cute.
6: Oh, did you get was that with your old job?
5: Well, yes, I did there. But then we had one at the library we got to touch.
6: Touch the armadillo? I don't know if we can say that on the air.
5: We touched the armadillo.
6: So the world's smallest mammal, the world's smallest mammal is actually not what you would describe your ex. The world's smallest mammal is actually the bumblebee bat. They're 29 to 33 millimeters in length, and they only weigh 2 grams.
5: Wow.
6: So, like, a millimeter. So, like...
5: What is it called? The what bat? I gotta... You know me. I gotta Google
6: it. The world's is the bumblebee bat.
5: Bumblebee... That's so confusing. Yeah. Why do they call it a bumblebee bat?
6: This is great to know, by the way, too, because, you know, why do they call... I don't know. Probably because it's yellow and black. I don't know.
5: Oh, it's actually so cute. Look at it. It's, like, on the finger.
6: So there you go. So, that little thing's hugging the finger.
5: Aww.
6: So again, the world's smallest mammal, not your ex. It's the bumblebee bat, 28 to 33 millimeters in length. Could, like, literally sit on your finger.
5: It can. It is cute. I don't like bats, but that one is pretty cute.
6: Now, your ex could also sit on your... Never mind. Okay. Look, that being said...
5: Oh, my Lord.
6: Oh, so we got to go. I hope you have a great hump day. Be good. Be safe. We love you for hanging out with us. Peace. Whoa.

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0: Ms. Casey Musgraves. It's KQ98 Tri-States Country. One of the top names in country music, and has been for kind of a while, kind of underrated sometimes. Wasn't she just on those VMAs, those MTV VMAs, which are still just confusing for me, that happened, you know, in the pop culture world? I was just like, what? I guess I haven't looked it up in a couple of days, but didn't MTV officially, like, shut down? So is it just called the VMAs now and they stripped the MTV? I should probably look into this.
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9: Overcast today with a slight chance of rain showers. High is 73. Winds out of the southwest at around 5 miles an hour. Overcast again tonight. Chance of rain showers. Lows dip down to about 60. Right now, 65.
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Once again, Cora going to be leading the charge. She's a great host and she's a really damn good time. So is Nashville. Nashville's a really good time. I like, particularly, I like Printer's Alley. If you're going to be heading there, but if you want to go, WiscoTrips.com is your ticket.

0: 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Fall photo time is here, my friends. I'm trying to find where we're at. The last time I looked, as far as the fall color report goes, which I think Travel Wisconsin hosts, it's pretty good. It's a visual. It's nice and visual. I think we're at maybe like 20%, something like that. So we're moving into that territory. So it looks like, you know, the full peak time is going to be proper October. And maybe you want to wait for that. Either way, man, fall photo contest could get you $50 if you enter and you drop some of your great photos. A lot of you amateur photogs out there doing some pretty good work. 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

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Thanks for hanging out on Phil Tripper. It looks like we might know when the Brewers play here very soon. My wife's a Yankees fan. I had to watch the Yankees last night. They looked good. Scored a lot of runs.

0: KQ98 Tri-State's Country Man. I don't even know if people are trying anymore. Sometimes when you look at some of the big news outlets, and you know, with AI and the proliferation of that, and more. Here's your obvious headline of the day. Sometimes these things are just like, really, did you have to like print that for the thousandth time? Anyway, obvious headline of the day is more screen time is linked to poorer child development. Study shows. Yep. Way ahead of you on that one. Come on.
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and James. Hey, part of that Chesney Church Sheryl Crow thing coming, right? You saw that, right? A killer lineup. Announced that a couple of weeks ago. It's KQ98 keeping you up on those announcements. This time of year, there's always a lot of new announcements for next tours.

0: 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That's Luke Combs. Field Tripper hanging out with you. Wisco Trips rolling out to Nashville again. I throw that out there because right now is the time to get in. Get in early. Get your plans set. You know, between now and then, you can save a couple of bucks. Got about 2 months to do so. So you can have some real fun money, and you deserve that getaway. You've worked hard. Kids are back in school. Pre-holidays, get a little you time. You and your friends, you and your girlfriends, you and your best friends. Maybe you and mom, maybe you and dad, maybe you and the fam. Maybe everybody goes. We have seats available right now. 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
16: Slight chance of rain showers with fog and spots early this afternoon. Otherwise, cloudy skies expected. Daytime highs approaching 73. Southwest winds at around 5 miles an hour. Chance for showers and foggy tonight, 60. Right now, 65.
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Time to Let Me Down Easy. Tripper hanging out with you. That's what I think of, you know, they're so hot right now. But if things go south for the Brewers, I just hope they let us all down easy. But I don't think it's going to happen.

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0: know, spooky season, I guess, pretty much here. I mean, maybe just maybe officially starts tomorrow. If you've got HBO Max, if it's one of the streamers that has survived the budget cuts of 2026, there's a movie on there called Backrooms, you know, part of the sort of the horror genre. I think the guy who directed it says it's not. I watched it for you, and I have very, very mixed reviews. I'm very in the middle about whether or not this was good or not good. I haven't quite reconciled it. Here's what I do know, though, is that I think a greater understanding, if you're looking for something that's being marketed as kind of spooky, scary, suspenseful, maybe mysterious, Backrooms comes with an internet lore, a backstory, if you will, that I guess will help you understand a lot more of sort of where it might be going and sort of what's happening. I had none of that information when I watched it, so I think I'm left a little miffed because I didn't do the homework. So if you're looking to watch Backrooms because you got HBO and you see the trailer getting pushed at you like I just did, maybe look into it first. That's all my recommendation. And then make your assessment. I don't know if it takes it from a 5 to a 6 or a 5 to a 9, but right now I'm at 5.
1: Hi, it's Cora. 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We'll have pickups in Onalaska and Oakdale. 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

Megan Maroney. Got to take your medicine. It's KQ98, Tri-State's Country. I feel like I should maybe get some medicine right now. I'm sleeping weird lately this week. I feel a little hot. Am I sick?

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I still see her pink bow and her brown hair. She's in the big city now, but she still calls home.

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0: Johnny Morgan, just a kid myself. It's KQ98 Tri-States Country. Oh, to be a kid again. Man, oh, man. Wouldn't that be great? Instead of staring down the barrel of a new round of bills tomorrow. Yeah, first of the month. Tomorrow, we're going to be all the way in October, man. It's going fast. I feel like I haven't quite fully soaked in some of my fall checklist of things that I want to do, that I wait for it to the weather to change. And now I got to get on it, man. I have at least 3 weeks, I think, of really pleasant weather, hopefully, that we can get some. I'm going to try to cram it in. I think you should do the same. I got to catch a football game, a local football game outdoors somewhere. That's as far as I've gotten so far. Dang it.
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2: 30 years of memories were revealed in a time capsule at World Dairy Expo. Hello, I'm Larry Lee for the Midwest Farm Report. Details coming up.
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2: Tom McKittrick is the former World Dairy Expo General Manager, and he started back in 1988 and organized a time capsule back in 1996. That time capsule was opened Tuesday, and inside?
4: It was sealed for 30 years. So we did that on the 30th anniversary of the event, and the plan was to open it at the 60th, but because of COVID, this is the 59th, but they went ahead and opened it after 30 years anyway. So for 30 years, you're seeing a number of things. I mean, there's everything from a news release from Allison Dairyland to an FFA member's proficiency award. You know, you've got a T-shirt over there that's signed by a number of people, I think from a breed association or from a breed organization. There's a Holstein registration paper in there. Just a number of things from that area. Ian, I just looked at a letter that's even pre-1996, which was a news release from Don McDowell when he was Secretary of Agriculture.
2: Instead of a traditional vault, the capsule was made from a milk can painted by local artist Ed McCartan, featuring a farm scene, grazing Holsteins, and the directive, do not open until 2026. More news after this.
3: 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For 180 years, Rankseed has farmed alongside you, bringing you proven results for corn, soybean, and alfalfa seed. Your harvest is our heritage. 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Rankseed.
2: A virus that can cause illness in deer has been confirmed in Wisconsin cattle for only the second time. The Wisconsin Department of Ag, Trade, and Consumer Protection says samples from non-lactating dairy cattle in Waukesha County tested positive for epizootic hemorrhagic disease, or EHD. That disease has been found in wild and captive deer in the area as well. EHD is spread by biting flies called midges or no-see-ums. The disease is most common in late summer and early fall when the insects are more active. The state's previous confirmed case of EHD in cattle was back in 2013. The Midwest Farm Report team is at World Dairy Expo and will be bringing you stories all week. And for the Midwest Farm Report, I'm Larry Lee.
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I miss that voice just being around all the time. Sometimes. I don't know what it is. I've gotten this as I've gotten older, that I love Travis Tritt's voice.

0: more. It's KQ98 Tri-State's Country Tripper hanging out with you. Marty, my brain's already actually switching over into holiday mode. I don't want to spoil that for people. I know you like spooky season. But what I was trying to anticipate was what holidays are going to cost this year. You know, like a Thanksgiving in a month, 2 months, about 2 months, a little less than 2 months. What like it's going to cost to come up with average cost. I think it went up again this year. So maybe it's Cornish hens this year.
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15: Slight chance of rain showers with fog and spots early this afternoon. Otherwise, cloudy skies expected. Daytime highs approaching 73. Southwest winds at around 5 miles an hour. Chance for showers and foggy tonight, 60. Currently, 66.
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0: KQ98 Tri-States Country with Rascal Flatts. Won't Let Go. I'm Phil Tripper hanging out with you. Cody Johnson, I think this might be my favorite song that kind of peaked in summer 2026.
1: He's a ranch hand in a pinch, man. 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
1: JQ98 Tri-States Country, Tripper with ya. I mean, we're getting towards the end of some of the warmer end of days. Probably, who knows? Today could be one of those days. I mean, I'm really hoping it doesn't peak after 70 too much more now through the month of October, but I hope it stays right around 60. That's my thing. Anyway, you're going to get mid-60s still through the rest of the week. Looks like, though, Friday, Saturday, Sunday is going to be a damn good weekend.
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Well, you know, in the hopes of MLB playoffs, anybody but the Dodgers and the Yankees, we've made one step in the negative direction. Yankees looked pretty good last night. The only reason is because, I don't know, man. I don't like devoting all of my October nights to, long baseball games, taking over my prime time, which is the way it goes if the Yankees continue, because my wife's a diehard Yankees fan. Hates the Red Sox.

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0: at U98 Tri-State's Country Man. I just saw someone post this, and there was immediate nostalgia followed by immediate disappointment. It's just a guy holding a picture of a Crunch Bar, which, based on size when you were a kid, Crunch Bar was one of those go-tos because it looked like it had the most real estate, which was, you know, half of the choice that you made when you were a kid. You were looking for how much you can get bang for the quarter or dollar or whatever your parents give you, and I was hit with that nostalgia, and it says it hasn't have a hadn't had a Crunch Bar in 5 years, and now it literally tastes like chemicals, which is the sad part too. Anybody else experiencing that, some of these things from your childhood or just in general, not even nostalgic memory, that some of these goodies, they've changed? Cheaper ingredients are making things taste gross at this point. What's your worst example right now? Something that you used to like that was good when you were little, when you were a kid, that has just changed, and not because you're grown, but because it actually did get worse.
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0: 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I think this is the one that fully put these two on the national map and got that spotlight and said, oh, what is this? I think we should pay attention to these two. And then, of course, I mean, look at the ascent these two have had.
1: I was all but 22, I think, at the time. I'd been out on the road, lonely at night. And it'd been a while.

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0: 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Wisco Trips is your home for a lot of fun experiences now this fall. Man, we got some good stuff going on. Nashville Christmas was just added to the mix if you want to try to get on board on that one. Green Bay, trips to Green Bay, obviously. We'll be hitting you with those, or they're available right now. Chicago, still a thing, October 11th, if you want to get on that bus. Lambeau, the following week, taking on the Cowboys, you can get on that bus. And then we got a couple more after that. Totally up to you, man. These are great experiences. It's the driving that kind of kills me, so when you don't have to do it, it makes the experience that much more fun. Now, my friends, hopefully, we might even have some opportunities. You never know. Possibly with some Brewer playoffs. We'll see. Either way, stay updated. 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
5: Cloudy skies expected this afternoon. Daytime highs approaching 73. Southwesterly winds 5 to 10 miles an hour. Chance of thunderstorms with fog and spots tonight. Lows dip down to about 62. Cloudy skies expected. Currently 68.
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KQ98 Tri-State's Country, the Fall Color Report. Where are we at right now? The last time I checked, we were still kind of in that greenish mode, which is still early in the season. But, man, I'm hoping just for a really good peak this year. That's all.

0: KQ98 Tri-State's Country. So, as I see it now, it looks like we're at, like, I don't know, 20%, 25% maybe on the fall colors if you're looking for when it's peaking and stuff too. I've just not seen it. Not seeing it in different places. It feels like there should be more color. I don't know. Maybe it's going to be kind of a little later this season. I just wanted something good, man. I look forward to fall so much. Weather's been pretty good, though, too. Temperature-wise, pretty good. A little warm today, actually. And then we're going to get a good couple of days. Weekend's looking really swell as well. If you want to head, it looks like heading north a little bit. If you're taking some fall drives, might start to get pretty. If you're looking for something to do this weekend, it's like all the way up into, I don't know, like the Hayward, Wisconsin area, north of the cities, too. Might be doing about the same.
1: Hi, it's Cora. 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We'll have pickups in Onalaska and Oakdale. 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

0: 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Signing off for the day. Going to go grab a little lunch. Still try to make it through this huge stash of apples that I have stocked up on. You know, for it's apple season, man. Some of the best ones are out. Been loving these sweet tangos lately. How many apples is too many apples in a day? That's really want to know. When will I experience gastrointestinal distress by eating a 75% apple diet lately? Nonetheless, I'll worry about that. You have a great rest of your day. 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
11: Cloudy skies expected this afternoon. Daytime highs approaching 73. Southwesterly winds 5 to 10 miles an hour. Chance of thunderstorms with fog and spots tonight. Lows dip down to about 62. Cloudy skies expected. Currently 68.
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Q98 Tri-States Country. 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And the responses range from slurping, finger tapping, screeching kids to loud cars, repetitive phone sounds, and a country radio afternoon host. That seems oddly specific.

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Q98 Tri-States Country. It's Jesse. So food and gas prices are skyrocketing every day. And just like clockwork, here come the scammers to make it all worse. I'll explain after Shane Profit.

0: Zach John King, KQ98, Tri-States Country. It's Jesse. Scammers are taking advantage of high gas and grocery prices with postcards promising hundreds of dollars in free vouchers. Some mailers are designed to look official and may even use names like AAPP to resemble trusted organizations. But victims who respond can be charged small processing fees and then hit with unauthorized or recurring charges. Consumer advocates say the real goal is often to collect payment and personal info, not just the initial fee. If a postcard promises free gas or groceries, experts recommend verifying the offer through a trusted phone number before handing over any information. You know, when things are just at their roughest, here come the scammers to make it worse. Thanks. It's harvest time, and farmers, we know just how hard you work picking your crops. And you get to see some of the most beautiful scenery our area has to offer. It's the KQ98 Fall Harvest Photo Contest. 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The KQ98 Fall Harvest Photo Contest. 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
15: Cloudy skies expected this afternoon. Daytime highs approaching 73. Southwesterly winds 5 to 10 miles an hour. Chance of thunderstorms with fog and spots tonight. Lows dip down to about 62. Cloudy skies expected. Currently 68.
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Tri-States country. So an influencer who asked out Ella Langley on a date, continuing to try to get her attention, and it's about as cringy as you can imagine. We'll get into it coming up.

0: Lainey Wilson, KQ98 Tri-State's Country. Jesse, so a few days ago, a sports influencer, he goes by Tiki on TikTok. He asked Ella Langley how many likes on the post it would take for him, for her to go out on a date with him. She replied, no amount of likes in the world. But now Tiki's doubling down. In a follow-up TikTok, he's seen before enough flowers to fill a small car, and he takes another swing saying, Ella, you said no amount of likes in the world could get me to take you out on a date. I hope this amount of flowers is enough, and if not, let me come to your concert and at least give you a hug. I'm an Ella fella forever. I love you. No response from the singer on Tiki's latest attempt. Red flags flying everywhere in just one post. Where my hug at? That's weird, dog. Really, really weird.
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1: The home of World Dairy Expo might see some big improvements in the future. I'm Larry Lee with the Midwest Farm Report. Dane County, which owns the Alliant Energy Center in Madison, is proposing some improvements and expansion projects to allow for additional exhibitor space and make the property more attractive to new events. Dane County leaders unveiled the proposal Tuesday at World Dairy Expo, which, if approved, would start with major changes at the Coliseum. Dane County Executive Melissa Agard says the plan calls for more than $200 million worth of investments.
2: That vision and that project, and we have some thematics over here, include additional exhibition space, new amenities that will make this campus even better for our vendor house and the community as they continue to come in and learn more about this. It will also allow us to compete for more events, not only within the dairy industry, but other industries as well, which will benefit our ability to expand infrastructure and meet the growing need of the Dairy Expo and the growth here in Dane County.
1: More news after this.
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1: 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The grand champion is a 5-year-old cow, Airline Dempsey Ella, from Allison Doran in Quebec, Canada. But the reserve grand champion is a Wisconsin success story. The winning senior 3-year-old and the intermediate champion is Go Show Tattoos in Jericho, ET, owned by Tessa and Stella Schmacher, Sadie Croft, and Kristen Ostrom from Whitewater. Wisconsin brought home more grand champion titles. Kaylee and Carter Jackson of Barron show the first place winter yearling and the junior champion in the International Junior Holstein Show. The Midwest Farm Report team is at World Dairy Expo all week, bringing you the stories that matter. 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
1: In a pinch, man. 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

98 Tri-States Country. It's Jesse Cell with the leaves changing color. It's pretty clear to me that we live in the most beautiful place in the world. And folks that get a front row seat to all that beauty are our farmers while they're out in the fields. Snap a photo of your view this fall and it can win you $50. I'll tell you about it after Luke comes.

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1: 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It's Jesse, our fall harvest photo contest going on right now. 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
14: Lows level off around 62, with fog early tonight, under overcast skies, with a chance of thunderstorms. Winds out of the southwest, 5 to 10 miles an hour. Rain showers likely tomorrow, highs around 64. Right now, it's 70 degrees.
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0: Max McNown, KQ98, Tri-State's Country. 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There's a new spread taking over TikTok. 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It's a blend of white beans and powdered peanut butter that's being touted as a sneaky way to add more fiber and protein to your diet. 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
11: Back to

My goodness, would you look at the time? KQ98 Tri-States Country. It's Jesse. We're this close to quit time and this close to getting you that next code word for the Ella Langley tickets and the hotel stay as you go to St. Paul on Halloween. That's all coming up in

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15: Lows level off around 62, with fog early tonight, under overcast skies, with a chance of thunderstorms. Winds out of the southwest, 5 to 10 miles an hour. Rain showers likely tomorrow, highs around 64. Right now, it's 70 degrees.
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1: 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I want to go home.
0: Rerouting. 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

0: Morgan Wallen in the Speed Trap, KQ98, Tri-State's Country. A new global ranking compares more than 100 destinations to find the best places to travel for Halloween, weighing everything from history and folklore to festivals, haunted attractions, and a seasonal entertainment. The list is a mix of centuries-old cities to theme park-heavy locales, with Transylvania, Romania taking the top spot, followed by Derry, Northern Ireland, and Salem, Massachusetts. The ranking shows how differently Halloween is celebrated around the world, blending ancient traditions and local legends with ghost tours, festivals, and modern spooky season spectacles. Hard to say that the hometown of the Dracula not being the top destination for Halloween. I mean, that's a no-brainer, right?
1: Lambeau Field is awesome. Driving to Lambeau Field, yeah, not so awesome. So don't drive, ride with us. Get to

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was rolling wheels and shifting gears round that Jersey turnpike. Barney stopped me with his gun 10 minutes after midnight. Said, sir, you broke the limit in his rusty old truck. I don't know about that accent, son. Describe

0: Russell Dickerson, wrapping up your speed trap. KQ98 Tri-State's Country. Jesse, that's going to do it for me. Backstage Country on the way at 6. Kenny Chesney in the co-host chair this week, and that party begins right at 6 o'clock. So have a great rest of your Wednesday, and we'll see you right back here tomorrow. Take care. Bye-bye.
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5: Hey, y'all. I'm John Chombi in for the new mama, Elena. It has been a fun week so far on Backstage Country, thanks to our host, Kenny Chesney. Are you up for another day of this?
6: John, today is going to be big. We got plenty of country music lined up, including a cut from my just-released album, Silver Sands Marina, My Life, and a lot more.
5: Awesome. You got to keep it right here because it's all coming up on Backstage Country. You slip your

0: It's Backstage Country. I'm John Chambi subbing for Elena. She's a new mama, and she's going to be out for a couple of weeks. And I'm here with our host for this week, Kenny Chesney. And back about last fall, you got another big honor. You were inducted into the Country Music Hall of Fame. I know somebody had to get a hold of you and for the first time tell you about this. First of all, who was that? Secondly, how did that feel?
1: I was at home, and my manager, Clint Hyam, called me. And he says, me and Joe want to come by and talk to you. And Joe, that never happens, right? And it was Joe Galante.
0: What went through your mind when that
1: happened? Well, I went, maybe someone died, something's wrong, or whatever. That's where I went to, right? And then they showed up, and then Sarah Trahern showed up from the CMA. And I went, Sarah never comes over, right? So I had no idea what was going on, you know? And then they sat me down, and Joe kept alluding to, you know, certain things about, you know, it's the very specific club. If they, he didn't just say it, and it hit me. I looked at Sarah, and I went, we got in. And she said, yeah, you were voted into the Country Music Hall of Fame. And I just couldn't believe it. First of all, I feel like we're still rolling. You know, it was hard for me to accept. Even going into the induction, the day I went into the week, I was doing the induction. I mean, I was doing probably 300 interviews for the book. I mean, we were still working very hard, you know? So I was making new music and I was all this stuff, but now they're telling you you're going into the Country Music Hall of Fame. So I got asked a lot about how that felt, and it took me a long time to accept it in my brain. Mm-hmm. How is that possible? Like, George Jones is in the Country Music Hall of Fame, not Kenny Chesney. You know, George Strait's in the Country Music Hall of Fame. You know, Reba. All these people that I just so looked up to. Alabama is in the Country Music Hall of Fame. Right? So for them to tell me that, it just didn't register because I've been so focused and so driven and so in the moment. So I just didn't accept it. So even going into the night of the induction, it just didn't hit me. But they do something before you get inducted. You know, while everybody else is getting into the auditorium, so they do something, you know, while everybody's coming into the auditorium, they announce you into a room that is only filled with the living members of the Country Music Hall of Fame. So, you know, it's me and Clint. They only allow you and one other person. So I wanted my manager, Clint, to go in with me into that room. Well, when you're walking into that room, they announce you. They said, ladies and gentlemen, Country Music Hall of Fame member Kenny Chesney. And that, I can't explain to you what that feels like. And right in that moment, it hit me.
2: 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There's more coming up with Kenny Chesney.
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0: What if?
1: This is Backstage Country. I'm John Shambi, in for Elena. She's a new mama. We have Kenny Chesney as our host this week. So you're a huge college football fan.
2: Grew up on it, yeah.
1: So what do you think of all this stuff that's going on with the Southeastern Conference?
2: It's crazy. It's getting crazier every day. But they opened up a can of worms years ago, and they just can't put the genie back in the bottle. They opened it up, and now nobody knows what to do. I still watch it, but I don't know. It's because of all of it, because of court dates and lawyers and judges, I find myself watching NFL more.
1: And who's your team in the NFL?
2: Well, I grew up loving the Patriots, you know, because there was a guy that played for Tennessee that got drafted by the Patriots when I was a kid. His name was Stanley Morgan. And I loved him. He's one of my favorite Tennessee players. And so I started paying attention. But look, one of my best friends, Sean Payton. So when Sean got the gig in New Orleans to be the head coach, I bought a suite in the Superdome. You talking about chaos and debauchery.
1: Yeah.
2: I mean, we had so much fun. I went to a lot of Saints games. You know, I got friends all over the NFL. You know, Mike Vrabel is a dear friend of mine that's head coach of the Patriots. Schottenheimer now is head coach of the Cowboys, and we've been friends a very long time.
1: I hear no Eagles, though.
2: Eagles? I mean, yeah. I mean, I've played there a lot, you know, but
1: I'm just teasing.
2: But I'm dear friends with Andy Reid. Now, the first time I met Andy, he was coach in Philadelphia. Mm-hmm. So we were playing the Eagles football stadium, and Andy came out in this Hawaiian shirt, right? And he brought out an Eagles helmet, and it was in the middle of my show. I forgot. It wasn't at the end. It was in the middle of the show. And I brought Andy out there on stage, and the place just erupted. You know, it was so great. And I took my cowboy hat, my straw cowboy hat off, and put it on Andy's head, and I put the Eagles helmet on my head. Now, Andy's got, I don't know, a huge head, and it looked like that character in Toy Story, you know, where that guy's hat is on his big head. It looked like Andy. That's still one of my favorite pictures. I got it hanging up in my office, but that's how I met Andy Reid.
1: Wow.
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